0: We had a blast recording this show live in front of audiences on the road in April. That's right, Ramsey Show Live. We traveled to four cities
1: yeah.
0: in the month of April and did Ramsey Show Live in front of about, 300-something

0: Jonathan is in Boston up next. 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
1: George, thank you for having me. I appreciate your time.
0: Absolutely. How can Jade and I help today?
1: I'm calling because I'm on baby step four. My wife and I just became completely debt-free, paying off $200,000 of debt at the age of 24.
2: Wow!
0: And, way to go, man. How long did that take?
1: I'd be lying if I said I didn't know. 1 year, 9 months, and about 5 days.
2: Excellent.
0: That's incredible.
2: What kind of debt was it?
1: It was about $188,000 in student debt, and then about $10,000 for the first little car that I bought right after college.
2: Oh, my gosh. Well, I know you didn't intend for this to be a debt-free scream, but I just, when you say that you paid off that much debt, what caused you to kind of wake up one day and realize this is not the life we want to live?
1: Well, I got a job in the financial industry, and I started helping people invest, and I realized that I should probably start practicing what I preach.
2: My wife and I
1: really have an appreciation for the military, so we joined the military, and I think that very squared away mindset helped us really get on the right track and start taking action for ourselves.
2: I love that.
0: Fantastic.
2: I love that so much. Congratulations.
0: Well, how can we help today? This is an exciting

0: Radio. He's Eric Cronin. I'm Gary McNamara. You know, we've always said we don't get too excited even when the side that we support on the issues, which is the Republicans, when they get elected, because we're like, that's draft day.
1: Right.
0: The performance is still to be here. So we don't get overly excited on primaries either.
2: Given the history of the GOP, and if you've listened to this show for any amount of time, you know how disappointed we have been at times.
0: Yes.
2: As in most times, with the GOP of not getting it done when so many things are obvious. And the opposition, we've been saying it for years. All you have to do is point. All you have to do is point. And right now, pricing is hurting. And

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0: Last night was one of the more bizarre moments of my career here in Kansas City. I mean, it was fantastic. I had a great time at Chris DeGaulle's kickoff event for Congress in Missouri's 6th Congressional District. But it was weird, like radio guy to radio guy saying, hey, this guy is on the verge of being your next congressman. Of course, he's got a primary and whatnot. But it just, the whole concept was so bizarre to me, being, you know, a friend of Chris's for a decade now and getting to watch him do local radio, following him to the national radio scene, having him here on KCMO and welcoming him back. And then obviously he decides to do a bunch of other stuff nationally. And then to be there last night as he's doing the official kickoff to run for Congress to replace Sam Graves, I'm like, this is so strange. But it was a fantastic evening. He had a great group of supporters out there. And I'll tell you what, some of those guys, we were at the Updike Barn. Those guys, they have been feeding first responders for free up in the Northland for like years. And they've given out 4,500 meals up there at Updike Barn and the barbecue joint they have in there. It was fantastic to see some of the folks and drive up that way. Although I said to Chris when I got there, you know, coming from where we are down here based on where the radio station is in Johnson County, I said, Chris, I didn't know you were running for Congress in Iowa. I mean, by the time I got up there, I was like, geez, we got to be close to the border here, right? But no, he was right outside of Kearney. But it was a great scene. It was God's country. It always is being up there, and it felt damn good. So now I'm just like waiting for Mark to run for Johnson County Commission or John to run for Grandview Dog Catcher or something. That way I can kick off your guys' big campaign event as well. But I don't know if that's in the works for you, Mark.
1: It's probably still a few years away.
0: Hey, man, it comes with a good pension deal, as I understand it, right? Like always with these government gigs. Unbelievable. But no, in all seriousness, you know, obviously this has become a heated primary in the 6th Congressional District between Chris DeGaulle and Nathan Willett. But I look at and meet, obviously, a lot of you. I hear from a lot of you, whether it's on the show, privately, emails, direct messages, whatever it might be. Obviously, you've got a bunch of people in this town who have been listening to Chris on the radio for 20 years. I mean, his show on KCMO, I believe, kicked off in 2006. And then he had a great 4 or 5 year run here, goes on to Philadelphia, does tremendous things there. He comes back, he goes national. I mean, the guy's been behind a microphone for much of Kansas City in different capacities and different locations for a quarter of a century. I mean, that is unbelievable when you really think about it. If I am blessed to get there, I'll consider myself successful. I will. But that's absolutely worth something. And as I said last night at Chris's kickoff party, and just so everyone knows on the transparency side, I did Nathan's kickoff. I did Chris's last night. But as I said last night, you know, there are two qualities that I look for in someone who wants to make that next step and move up the political ladder. And number one, can they communicate? Because that, to me, in today's oversaturated media environment, is like the most important quality that we still undervalue, it seems like, in American politics. Are you able to communicate? Not just what's on the resume, but can you just talk to people? Can you have normal conversations? Can you converse? Do you know how to share a political message that is tight, that is to the point, and that is well thought out? And then, did you really want the job? And by that, I mean, people who don't really seek it out are the kinds of people that we want more of in our elected office. You know, I mean, having done this for as long as I have done it, not as long as Chris, but you can always get the sense for who's trying too hard. In any race on either side of our state line, it sticks out like a sore thumb. And whether you're someone who's going to vote for Chris coming up on August 4th or you're not, you can't make the accusation about Chris that, like, boy, this guy, oh, man, he wants it so bad. Now, don't get me wrong. He's going to work his butt off and he wants to do what's best for the people. But You know, Chris didn't spend, I don't believe, 25 years behind a mic being like, my goal is to eventually get into Congress. I really don't believe that. So that's, to me, what makes him obviously a very compelling and unique candidate for this role. And you're seeing, you know, the communicator angle work for people like Mark Alford very well in the 4th Congressional District. So this is going to be, I think, a fascinating next, whatever it is, 70-some-odd days between Chris DeGaulle, Nathan Willett, in that 6th Congressional District. And a lot of it's going to be based off of what happens here in Clay and Platte County. I mean, factor in Buchanan, and you've got, like, what, 40% of the electorate for all of northern Missouri in our listening area. So it's going to be really intriguing to watch that race play out. Now, I was making a few phone calls on the way up there, on the way down there last night, because, like I said, I felt like I was going to Iowa. And I'm talking to people on both sides of the state line about some of the races happening here. So just to give you a quick rundown on where we stand. In that 6th Congressional District in northern Missouri, you've got Stegall, you've got Willett. In the 5th Congressional District, you know, there are two people at the top of the food chain on the Republican side that are starting to stand out to be the candidate to take on Emanuel Cleaver in that redrawn 5th District. You've got Taylor Burks, mid-Missouri guy. He ran for Congress a couple of years ago in the 4th District, I believe it was. And then you have Rick Bratton, state senator, also ran in that 4th District. He was runner-up to Mark Alford a few years back, and he wants to be the congressman for the 5th Congressional District. So those guys appear to be at the top of the list to go up against Emanuel Cleaver. And whoever wins that primary is overwhelmingly likely to win because of how the map has been drawn. In the 4th District, listen, Mark Alford's going to roll to re-election. He's got you've got two radio guys on the Democrat side. Randy Miller, longtime radio host in this town, and then Fartzell, who worked with Mark across the street for a hot minute. Then he was at public radio, and then he was doing who knows what as a social media influencer, air quotes. And then he's suing the city left and right. I mean, it's one big sham. It really is. So you've got those things going on the federal level on the Missouri side. It's a quieter year in Missouri. There's obviously no governor's race, no Senate race. Then you go to the Kansas side, and top of the list, obviously, is the governor's race. And that is that's an absolute mess right now on the Kansas side. You've got, and I'm going to start listing candidates off the top of my head, but I guarantee you I'll forget one. You've got Jeff Collier, Ty Masterson, Philip Sarnecki, Joy Eakins, Charlotte O'Hara, Scott Schwab, Vicky Schmidt. I think I got them all. I guarantee you I missed one or two. But those are at least the 6 or 7 kind of heavy hitters that come up in the race. And will be, you know, one of those people I just named will be the ultimate winner. The question there is, what does Trump end up doing in the Kansas governor's race? And there is a belief that the president is going to endorse in the Kansas governor's race sooner rather than later. I've heard this from multiple sources that the president will get involved. You saw President Trump had a huge night last night, knocked off the competitor to Thomas Massey. I mean, his endorsements went undefeated last night in some of these primaries that took place around the country. So he's definitely feeling himself a little bit right now. And the belief is that he will get involved in the Kansas governor's race. I've heard from people coming after the China trip, possibly coming before the America 250 celebration on Independence Day. But there is an expectation that here in the next couple weeks, the president may come out and just make a big endorsement in the Kansas governor's race. The question for you is like, and this is not in any way an indictment on the president, but how much does it matter in a Kansas governor's race versus, say, a race where you're sending somebody to Congress to fight alongside them? Because a governor's race is just different, right? But listen, I don't think anything's going to stop the guy, and I think he will get involved in this governor's race. And that also may ultimately end up getting some people to drop out, which does also need to happen in that Kansas governor's race. And then you have, in Kansas, the 3rd District. And the 3rd District is just, I mean, listen, it's sad to say, but Sharice Davids is going to roll to re-election. there is somebody who is going to run for the 3rd District on the Republican side. And it's a former Shawnee City Council member. Eric Jenkins is expected to be the guy in the 3rd District that runs for the Republicans. But what he really is, and I say this with all due respect, he's kind of a sacrificial lamb. He's the guy who's hopefully going to start the rebuild of the grassroots GOP movement in the 3rd District to go up against Sharice Davids and really set the stage for maybe the party having a chance coming up in 2028. So that's expected here in the next day or two, that former Shawnee City Council member Eric Jenkins will be the Republican candidate for the 3rd District to go up against Sharice Davids. But even that right now doesn't mean a lot when it comes to the general election, because there's so much work to do for the party to regain a foothold in places like Johnson County, Kansas. Coming up on KCMO Talk Radio, did you see what Jackson County did, the legislature, when it comes to trying to ban like ICE agents from wearing?
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5: You and I have never met, but I'm willing to bet that there is something you would like to do, but you feel like you can't, that it's too hard, that you don't deserve it. A colleague of mine recently told me about this new book called Brave Shift, 30 Mindset Changes to Transform Your Life. It's written by a woman named Michelle Carrer. Carrer says the one thing most people forget when they set a goal is to attach a reason to it. Having that reason is big, because when you don't want to do something that's necessary to reach your goal, you can go back to your reason to find the motivation you need. Try to frame your goal as something you want to achieve, as opposed to being a bad part of yourself that you want to change. That will make you more likely to succeed, as will asking for help. All of us need it. And it makes people feel good to help you achieve your goals. I'm Dr. Sanjay Gupta, helping you live a better life.
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12: Today afternoon, we'll see some sunshine out there today with a few passing clouds. Light breeze out of the northeast, 5 to 15. From KCTV 5, I'm First Warren 5 meteorologist Warren Sears.
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14: Text line is 913-408-7957. Just started off the show giving you a quick rundown of what's going on around the Kansas City area after being at Chris DeGaulle's kickoff last night. This came in on the text line. Pete, is the president's candidate really the best thing, though? I'm a three-time Trump voter, but I would be afraid that Trump candidates in these races will do great in primaries, but how will they do in general elections relying on independents? I understand that concern, but I really think it would be race dependent. And I don't mean like skin color race. I mean dependent on the race that we're talking about here. Like Trump's picks in like Missouri congressional races will steamroll through generals. In a Kansas governor's race, depending on who the candidate is and what other pitfalls may be on the horizon for them, all right, that's a conversation to be had. Now, in Kentucky, in that congressional race last night, he'll steamroll through. In the Kansas U.S. Senate race, or excuse me, the Texas U.S. Senate race, where Ken Paxton got the endorsement yesterday from President Trump over incumbent John Cornyn, there is a belief that now the Republican Party is going to have to spend more money to get Ken Paxton across the finish line against that wacko James Tallarico. So, you know, maybe in some races, and that's not even really about Trump endorsing him. That's more about the baggage that Ken Paxton appears to have. But the president came to the conclusion that he can't rely on John Cornyn. And while Ken Paxton may not be a choir boy, I'll roll the dice with that guy. Does it result in the party having to spend more in Texas in a U.S. Senate race? Possibly. Possibly. But I really don't think in most races the president's endorsement would be a liability. Now, if he comes out and endorses Spencer Pratt in L.A., I mean, like the very slim chance that Spencer Pratt has at winning that race will go out the window. So it just depends on the state, the city, the race. It's very unique. I don't think you can make a blanket statement that the president's endorsement hurts somebody in a general election. Now, in Jackson County, this story yesterday, I was laughing at this story because it's so Jackson County. It's so dumb on so many levels. The Jackson County legislature approved a resolution opposing law enforcement officers' use of face masks, though the resolution doesn't create an actual ban. The resolution serves as a formal statement of the legislature's position, but once again, there's no teeth to it. Chairman Manny Abarca put out a statement saying, quote, "The Jackson County legislature made a bold statement that law enforcement agents should not cover their faces in the wake of the upcoming World Cup. But ultimately, it is something we cannot enforce them to do at the moment." So they basically said, this is what we believe. We, in this house, in this legislature, we believe...
8: We need some yard signs.
14: Yes. They can fly flags and put up yard signs and have their little poster boards on social media and things like that. But there's nothing there. There's nothing to any of this. And you think about all the issues Jackson County has faced in recent years. To have a legislature spend 7 seconds on something that literally doesn't do anything outside of remind you that they're a bunch of wokesters who don't like law enforcement, that's all this accomplishes and is all that this does.
8: You know, sometimes groups get together and they do community projects. Can we assign the legislature the community project that Kayla reported on Tirade Tuesday of cleaning up the dump spots on Blue River Road, please?
14: Yes, yes.
8: From Red Bridge South to Blue Ridge, please. Up and down both sides, especially when you get to Martha Truman there.
14: Yes. Start there, guys. Okay, do stuff that actually matters. Like, do something. Don't just remind us of your woke credentials. Don't just remind us about how little you actually do and how you're more interested in doing things that are symbolic in nature than actually doing things that like make a difference for the people of Jackson County. You don't want to do that. You don't want to go down that road. But don't worry. We'll make sure we pass basically a feel-good ordinance that doesn't, or a resolution that doesn't do anything. It doesn't create policy. There's no binding agreement here. It's just a formal statement of the position of the Jackson County Legislature. So how about a nice slow clap? I mean, you know, way to go. Way to go, knuckleheads.
8: Yay.
14: Yeah, you did it, guys. This is like I'm just picturing myself at dinner tonight. This actually happened to me the other day. You know, one of the, my five-year-old decided she was going to set the rules in the house. And I'm like, no, you're not. No, you're not. Everything in this house is mom and dad's, by the way. Every single thing in it. You're not in charge. You're not setting the rules. You can pretend to set rules. You can talk to your sisters about setting some rules for your bedroom. No one's coming into my room. Yeah, you can do all that. And in the end, guess what? If I want to come into your room, I'm opening up the damn door. Okay? You're not going to lock me out of your room at 5 years old. It's not going to happen. You're not going to set the tone for the house. The Jackson County Legislature operates like my 5 and 7 year old do sometimes. Although that's kind of an insult to my kids, in fairness, is what it is. But that's the kind of nonsense that they're spending their time on there in Jackson County. So just know we've got the World Cup coming to town. They got to figure out what to do about, you know, the Truman Sports Complex, property taxes, all these things. And they're passing resolutions letting you know how they feel about ICE agents wearing masks with the World Cup coming up. And considering the chairman has himself in a slew of legal trouble in Manny Abarca, I mean, you've got to be kidding me, man. Do you not understand or look in the mirror for a second and comprehend the irony of what's going on right now, given the fact that he is dealing with a bunch of legal troubles tied to his spouse and their child? Jeez, man. Just take a step back with trying to make sure everybody knows how you feel about ICE agents in Jackson County. And just do the basics and do the basics well. That's all anybody is asking for out of their Jackson County legislature. That's it. And it shouldn't be too much to ask at all. Unbelievable. 913-408-7957. 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We are streaming, as always, on the KCMO Talk Radio app. Pete Manny is such a poser. But I don't know what he's a poser of. I mean, what is he a poser of? I get what you're saying there, but I'm not sure that he's really a poser of anything. I mean, is he an AOC poser? Like Bernie Sanders poser? I don't know what he is. I think he's someone looking for a lane politically in the Kansas City area. But it's not clear to anybody what that lane actually is and what the future is for that lane. As far as I can tell, it's a dead end. Coming up on KCMO, speaking of dead ends, has Rasheed Rice...
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5: You know, I watched a video the other day about kids getting landlines at home. We haven't had a landline in my house in, I can't even tell you how long. But seeing these parents about my age being teleported back to their own childhoods, a simpler time before screens, was really powerful. And as for the kids, they sat and had conversations with their grandparents without multitasking or being distracted by a screen. I thought this was a great way to have kids stay in touch with family members and friends without getting sucked into the smartphone era too young. Of course, you need other people close by to hop on board as well if this is something that's going to work. Perhaps most important, I realized, these relics can be a great conversation starter with your children. You can talk about what it really means to be connected in this day and age. Things have changed a lot. I'm Dr. Sanjay Gupta, helping you live a better life.
21: 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The University of Kansas Cancer Center.
22: Pelosi, President Trump's powerful endorsement paying off in a big way for a number of GOP candidates. In key primaries across several states, Fox's Madeline Rivera recaps the marquee matchup in Kentucky.
23: The result in Kentucky's 4th congressional district is a victory for former Navy SEAL Ed Galrine and President Trump. Galrine defeated Congressman Thomas Massey by almost 10 percentage points in the Republican primary. This was the most expensive House primary ever.
22: In Georgia, Congressman Mike Collins and Derek Dooley advance to a Republican runoff against Democratic Senator John Ossoff. If the Trump administration says it's ready to strike Iran again, if Tehran remains unwilling to budge on its nuclear program.
24: The IRGC put out a statement saying if the aggression against Iran is repeated, the regional war that was promised will this time go beyond the borders of the region.
22: Fox's Trey Yanks, America's listening to Fox News.
25: 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Due to forecasted heavy rain and potential storms on Thursday, Kansas City, Kansas Community College has rescheduled its graduation ceremony. The commencement date has been changed from Thursday the 21st to Friday, May 22nd.
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5: When it comes to the myriad reasons people don't get enough exercise, psychologist Diana Hill has heard them all. She's the author of a new book with a great title, I Know I Should Exercise, But. 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She told us that she encourages people she works with to shift from an either-or mindset to a both-and mindset. Hill herself uses time at her son's baseball game to walk around the field cheering him on, instead of sitting on the sidelines. She also recommends setting up your space at home, at work, in the car to facilitate movement. So every night before I go to bed, I lay out my workout clothes next to my bathroom sink, so they are waiting there for me as a good reminder. I'm Dr. Sanjay Gupta, helping you live a better life.
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0: I'm Abraham Milhaven, and America at Night is coming up at 8 o'clock. She's the king of cosmetics, Mary Kay. We'll dive into the fascinating history on KCMO 95.7 FM.
14: Rashee Rice, cut him or keep him. We'll talk about it coming up here in KCMO. We've got you at 913-408-7957. Good morning. Great to have you here on a Wednesday. Paul is in Kansas City. We were just talking about Manny Abarca and the Jackson County Legislature approving a resolution opposing law enforcement officers' use of face masks, though the resolution doesn't actually do anything. There's no ban. All it does is serve as a formal statement of the position of the Jackson County Legislature. Paul, are you proud of your legislature this morning?
1: No, not really, Pete. And Manny Abarca is certainly no Phil Lovato, I'll tell you that, when it comes to being a candidate for the county executive. I went to that March 2nd public hearing on that mask, and I challenged Abarca, and he would just give me this disdain, nodding his head in disagreement with me. So the lane I think he's in, he's a far-left radical. He's anti-Second Amendment, higher taxes, Kansas City, indivisible. He loved them people at the hearing, and Democratic Socialist Party. So that's my take. And I knew he went. Sheriff Forte told him, you can't do anything, guy. What are you wasting your time for?
14: Well, you can't. That's the thing. Like, you can't tell the feds whether or not they're wearing a mask in your jurisdiction. There's nothing that you can do on that front.
1: Absolutely. I said, what are you going to do? Is the sheriff's department going to come up to the ICE agent and say, hey, I need you to take that mask off, or I'm going to take you down to the county facility, and the feds can say, okay, right, guy.
14: Yeah, exactly. You're gonna have Jackson County Sheriff's Department arresting ICE agents and doing what exactly? I mean, the whole thing's just comical and so not just ridiculous and dumb, but it's such a misuse of their time.
1: It was. That March 2nd hearing, I mean, it was only me and another lady there that I think had reason. The rest of that Kansas City indivisible lady, she was ranting, raving, and, you know, the rest of them. Mm-hmm. So that's where he's at, Pete.
14: I'm with you.
1: He doesn't represent the values of Southern Jackson County, I'll tell you that.
14: Yep. All right. What are you doing with Rashee Rice? Keep him or cut him?
1: Cut him.
14: Yep. I'm with you. Thank you very much there, Paul.
1: Thanks, Pete. Have a great day.
14: All right.
2: I knew that was coming when you asked him.
14: Paul's 2-for-2 on my book.
2: Money, huh? Yeah, I would have bet that.
14: So if you missed this, Chiefs wide receiver Rashee Rice is going to go to jail for 30 days. He was arrested yesterday in Dallas County, Texas, for a violation of his terms of probation. According to court documents, Rice tested positive for THC and was taken into custody for violating the terms of his probation. The terms of that probation were set as the result of his role in that 6-car crash on Easter Sunday in March of 2024. So Rice was ordered to serve 30 days in jail as the result of yesterday's arrest. Now, a 30-day jail sentence that had previously been issued to him on July 17th of 2025 when he pled guilty to a trio of felony charges. But now he's going to serve his time until June 16th next month. What does this mean? This means that Rashee Rice is going to miss Chiefs OTAs and mandatory minicamp this offseason as he enters the final year of his rookie contract. So the Chiefs have not said anything yet about this. His attorney has not responded to requests for comment. But I'm just at the point with Rashee Rice where this guy's not worth the headache. I know that Andy Reid is the kind of guy who likes to give guys second, third, fourth, fifth, 17th chances. I get that's who Andy Reid is. That's who he's been his entire career. But Rashee Rice is not worth it. He's not. Nothing about this guy is worth the headache and the embarrassment that he continues to bring on the team. And at what point do you say, dude, all you had to do was not smoke weed under the terms of your probation, and you couldn't even do that. You couldn't do it. Now, I know some of you are going to sit there and say, hey, no, we need the guy. He can be really good. He can win. We can use him. He can be valuable. We got to get back to a Super Bowl. Like, don't get me wrong. The wide receiving core is not fantastic. And Rashee Rice is obviously a big player in that. But, you know, the guy's best season was his rookie year when he had 938 yards and 79 catches and 7 touchdowns. We're going back 3 years at this point. So I'm looking at the story and I'm saying to myself, as just a fan who also wants to see the team have some standards here, I'm done with Rashee Rice. He has put himself first every single opportunity he's gotten. I don't believe that he's gotten the blowback and the flack that he should have gotten, tied back to what happened with that car crash Easter Sunday of 2024, which could have killed multiple people. And, you know, it doesn't really get a lot of attention anymore. I think the team also needs a kick in the you-know-what, considering the team made Rashee Rice out to be a victim. Remember they had those dopey Free 4 t-shirts as if Rashee Rice was somehow a victim in all this? It's like, no, the guy's a punk. The guy's never put this team first. The guy was mouthing off at Mahomes during the Super Bowl a couple of years ago. He's in the last year of a rookie contract. I blow him out. I am completely done with Rashee Rice, John.
3: So he's had the knee procedure, and now he's not really able to kind of heal and rehab correctly. So I'd watch the knee bends in the shower for the next 30 days.
14: That's a good point.
3: So, you know, will he be ready for camp once again? Question mark coming out of camp. And if I were negotiating with him, I'd say, so you're going to pay us back for everyone you've dropped?
14: Yeah. Yeah.
3: Right?
14: That's good.
3: Won a game at least, especially his rookie year.
14: Yes.
3: So, yeah, he's not worth the money he thinks he wants, let alone all the sideshow stuff.
14: Mm-hmm. Yes, you're right. I'm glad you brought up the knee deal as well, because he had a little cleanup on that right knee in the last couple of days. So that's now something I guess he's going to try to rehab from the can. How exactly is that going to work for him? I don't see it working out all that well. 913-408-7957 is how you join us here on KCMO Talk Radio. That's the text line. That's the studio line. And, you know, it's amazing, too, because I'm seeing some of your texts, and there's a lot of people saying, well, what if he was using THC to sleep? I mean, there's people that use it. I don't care what he was using it for, okay? If Rashee Rice had a better track record, I might give him the benefit of the doubt. Explain to me why Rashee Rice deserves the benefit of the doubt right now.
3: We were looking for better judgment from him post-car accident.
14: Yes.
3: And have not seen that.
14: Yes. I knew somebody was going to write this too on the text line. Pete, don't forget Rashee's mom was caught on the camera porch pirating. That's right.
6: Mm-hmm. Pink Pony Club.
14: Yeah, Pink Pony Club.
6: Chapel Roan.
14: That's right. She was taking a Chapel Roan, whatever it was, CD or record, I guess, right?
6: Yeah, I think a vinyl.
14: Vinyl, yeah. There you go. No one's buying CDs anymore. So, yeah, that's what the mom was doing. Neither here nor there. Yeah, I mean, you can say the apple doesn't fall far from the tree, but I'm just so over a guy who is so dense and so me first and so selfish and going into the final year of a rookie deal. When, let's be honest, in the NFL, if you get that second contract, that's when you can make a fortune. Rashee Rice is on a 4-year rookie deal. This is the last year of this deal where he's going to make, the whole deal is worth $6.5 million. He's got a base salary this year of $1.6 million. But if he had had a big year, he would have made 15, 20 mil at wide receiver for 3-4 years. And now he's got himself with this knee surgery. He's got himself going to jail for 30 days because of a violation of his probation. Like, some guys are just never going to get it. And Rashee Rice appears to be one of those guys.
6: His whole rookie deal is going to be on attorneys and civil suits. Like, he's not going to have anything left, honestly.
14: No, I mean, you could burn through $6.5 million pretty quick when you got his troubles.
3: I'm on the delayed cut him. I'd like get where you can't have this year. Maybe he'll ball out to get a new contract. Mark's point won't be here.
14: Okay, so you're saying basically take advantage of him on this cheap deal while you can.
3: I'm saying treat him like a product.
14: Yes.
3: You know?
14: And then just say,
3: thank you.
14: No chance of re-signing.
3: No.
14: Okay. Me. All right. So if he has a 1,200-yard season with we'll 90 catches.
3: Yeah.
14: But you'll walk away from that.
3: Absolutely.
14: Okay. All right.
3: Absolutely. He's not worth the money he would get from somewhere else.
14: I agree with you.
3: Yeah.
14: I agree.
3: Yeah.
14: I mean, if you want to talk me into that, I can be talked into that.
3: I'd say ball out. We'll go to the Super Bowl and see you later.
14: All right. Mark, I assume you want to keep him. You're not cutting him.
6: Yeah, I'm the same page as John here. Just let him play out the rookie deal and then say goodbye.
14: Okay. Based on how bad last season was for the Chiefs, I just want to send a statement to the team, to the fans, that we're done with this kind of garbage. And I admit that cutting Rashee Rice hurts the team's chances of winning this year. I will readily admit that. But I do think it sends a very valuable message to the team and to the fans. And if there's ever a time to do it, coming off of a 6-win season with your franchise quarterback coming off of a knee injury, not knowing how exactly this year is going to play out, it may be a season of transition for the Chiefs. It would be nice to just be like, you know what? We're turning over a new page here. And this is the kind of nonsense we're just not going to put up with anymore. Maybe that's me being emotional, but it would feel damn good. You know, it really would. To say we're going to have a little bit of a standard here when it comes to character, and we're not going to put up with guys that can't even get 1,000 yards. It's one thing if he's Tyreek Hill in his prime. He's not. Jay and Lee Summit, go ahead, Jay.
7: Yeah, I'll throw one bone for Rashee Rice. At least he didn't vote to ban masks from federal law enforcement agents. And when the county votes like that, the natural question that should follow is, where are they laundering money through in order to support the local Learing Center?
14: All right, Jay. Thanks so much. I appreciate the call. Thanks. I needed that levity there, Jay. Well done. Oh, my gosh. Yeah, so we're saying now we'll keep Rashee Rice because at least he's not as bad as Jackson County legislator Manny Ibarka. Is that is that where we're at right now in Kansas City? Oh, no. Oh, my gosh. 913-408-7957. Pete, Rice should have been put in jail for what originally happened in the car crash down in Dallas a couple of years back. I agree. He had athlete privilege written all over that case. All over it. And all he had to do was be a halfway decent citizen, not screw up while on probation, and he could.
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5: So-called superagers, they are an enviable segment of the population. People who are older than 80, whose brains function like someone a fraction of their age. It's true, a lot of these people have genetics on their side, but more and more research is bearing out the idea that people who practice good brain health also slow their cognitive decline. Dr. Richard Isaacson, a pioneer in the Alzheimer's space, told us that, quote, his studies have found lifestyle changes including diet, exercise, reducing stress and optimizing sleep, along with managing vascular risk factors with certain medications, can actually help grow brain areas and also reduce telltale signs of Alzheimer's, such as tau tangles and amyloid plaques. What else helps? Staying social, surrounding yourself with family and friends, and maybe even volunteering for a real sense of purpose. I'm Dr. Sanjay Gupta, helping you live a better life.

0: to afternoon. We'll see some sunshine out there today with a few passing clouds. Light breeze out of the northeast, 5 to 15. From KCTV 5, I'm First Warren 5 meteorologist Warren Sears.
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2: Oh, my goodness. This came in on the text line. This is obviously parody. Breaking news, Rashee Rice is reportedly appealing his 30-day sentence, hoping the courts will allow him to tack it on to his next felony so he can knock it all out in one trip. Oh, jeez. That's too much.
3: That's a buy-seller hold.
2: That is on the text line. Pete, you're too emotional. If we cut everyone on the team who smokes pot, we'll be playing eight-man football. It's not about the pot smoking. It's about this guy consistently not abiding by very simple rules when he has been given all the athlete privilege that is available to him. And he still screws it up. That's what it's about. It's not about smoking pot. That's just the thing that happened that caused him now to have to go to jail for 30 days. That's really what it is. All right, let's get right to it.
1: 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Number one.
2: Top of the list, Kansas City Public Works Director Michael Shaw is expected to retire from his position with the city, according to Fox 4. And this comes as Michael Shaw and his wife, Council Lady Rihanna Park Shaw, were at the center of an FBI investigation regarding their use of office for public gain. Documents provided to the FBI by one of Fox 4 sources who was interviewed showed contracts awarded to people who have made campaign donations to Rihanna Park Shaw, who wants to be the next mayor of Kansas City when that election happens next year. Communications between people inside of City Hall and the city's legal department showed contracts awarded to people who have made those campaign contributions. It also showed that Michael Shaw had sent emails from his personal account soliciting contributions to his wife's mayoral campaign. So now Michael Shaw is set to retire, and they claim that that retirement is going to happen tomorrow. Well, that's a great way to keep your pension, right? You're under investigation by the FBI, and you're like, don't worry, I'm going to walk away. I'll retire. Everything's going to be fine. Just make sure I get my big fat pension from the city of Kansas City, Missouri, where he's been working for 22 years.

0: Wyandotte County, and that is where the stadium is going to be. And then also, of course, in Olathe, off of K-10 and Ridgeview, that is where the practice facility is going to be for the Kansas City Chiefs. So the land has been acquired. That news breaking this morning, the chief said in an email, the team has all the land under control for the practice facility in Olathe and a majority of the land under control for the stadium in Wyandotte County. I was talking to somebody last night when I was driving back and forth to Stegall's event, and we'll never be able to track it down, but the corruption, the grifting around this deal is so unbelievable. It may be the most corrupt deal we've ever seen in the Kansas City area. It just in terms of pure dollars, it's crazy. But, you know, these people aren't stupid, right? There's not paper trails all over the place. But it's absolutely wild. So that has been done. That has been finished.
1: Number three.
0: All right, let's go to this on a similar note. Dan Fitzgerald, Kansas baseball head coach, is the Big 12 Coach of the Year for the second time. Congratulations, as the Jayhawks won the Big 12 for the first time since 1949. The Big 12 baseball tournament's happening this week in Surprise, Arizona. Do we know if Keatsman's stopping by the Big 12 tournament this week? Got to check in on that.
2: They might be going to the KU game.
0: Okay. All right.
2: I think this afternoon.
0: Tomorrow. They had a double bye, so they'll be playing tomorrow. That's okay. Right. Very cool.
1: Number four.
0: Next up, I got to keep it moving here. Schlitz beer has been discontinued. And I'm like, okay, they always blame cost of input. It's like, I can't tell you the last time I saw somebody drinking a Schlitz beer, which comes from Pabst. That's, come on. I mean, that's, no one's drinking that beer. And seeing one of those out getting drank at a bar, I mean, really, in recent memory, for sure.
3: Well, we are coming up on the 250th anniversary, so I'm thinking the bicentennial was the last time I saw it. Yeah. 76, I think it was.
0: After more than 175 years, Schlitz Premium is closing up shop, and they have brewed their final batch ever. How about that? All right.
1: Number five.
0: Sorry there, guys. Number four, we'll go back to Jackson County, where they passed an ordinance saying that law enforcement officers' use of face masks is wrong, but there's no actual ban. All this does is say it is the formal statement and position of the Jackson County Legislature. That's all any of this does. Way to go, guys. Nice job.
1: Number six.
0: And speaking of that, the Royals are now, well, losing another game. They have lost 8 of their last 9. They fall to the Red Sox last night 7-1. And that series continues tonight. 6:40 first pitch from the K as they wrap up the series before a day off, and then it's Seattle. There you go.
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7: A better life with Dr. Sanjay Gupta.
8: So-called superagers, they are an enviable segment of the population. People who are older than 80, whose brains function like someone a fraction of their age. It's true, a lot of these people have genetics on their side, but more and more research is bearing out the idea that people who practice good brain health also slow their cognitive decline. Dr. Richard Isaacson, a pioneer in the Alzheimer's space, told us that, quote, his studies have found lifestyle changes including diet, exercise, reducing stress, and optimizing sleep, along with managing vascular risk factors with certain medications, can actually help grow brain areas and also reduce telltale signs of Alzheimer's, such as tau tangles and amyloid plaques. What else helps? Staying social, surrounding yourself with family and friends, and maybe even volunteering for a real sense of purpose. I'm Dr. Sanjay Gupta, helping you live a better life.
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3: Takes down another fellow Republican he doesn't like. I'm Dave Anthony, Fox News. Congressman Thomas Massey primaried out in Kentucky.
4: If you always vote with the president, if the legislative branch always votes with the president, we do have a king.
3: Massey does not support the president in Iran and did not vote for the Big Beautiful Bill. He lost by almost 10 points to Trump-backed GOP challenger Ed Gallrain.
5: That sends a message that we, the people, are going to stand up.
3: Now, also, Fox's Madeline Rivera reports.
6: President Trump, though, did not put his thumb on the scale in the Georgia Senate primary. Congressman Mike Collins and Derek Dooley will compete again in the runoff next month as Republicans try to unseat Democratic Senator John Ossoff.
3: Now in Texas, the president's backing Ken Paxton in next week's Republican runoff. Senator John Cornyn's challenger, days after another GOP senator the president wanted ousted in Louisiana, Bill Cassidy, lost his primary. And Cassidy joined a few other Republicans and most Democrats backing a war powers resolution in the Senate, voting to allow it to proceed toward a final vote attempting to limit the president's military actions in Iran. Now, Vice President Vance says, despite delaying resuming bombing Iran to let nuclear talks continue,
7: we're locked and loaded. We don't want to go down that pathway, but the president is willing and able to go down that pathway if we have to.
3: We're learning more about President Trump dropping his $10 billion lawsuit against the IRS over leaked tax returns. Fox's Jared Halpern at the White House.
8: The U.S. government is dropping tax claims against President Trump, his sons, and the Trump Organization. A one-page document posted to the Justice Department's website says the federal government is forever barred and precluded from investigating or pursuing tax claims currently pending.
3: That settlement also includes a nearly $1.8 billion settlement fund for people believed targeted by the Biden Justice Department. Democrats are angry about that, and they say it's President Trump weaponizing the DOJ. 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
11: 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Kansas City Public Works Director Michael Shaw is expected to retire from his position with the city, according to information obtained by Fox 4, with tomorrow reported as the date of his retirement celebration. He and his wife, Rena Park Shaw, have been reported as being at the center of an FBI investigation regarding the use of office for public gain. Meanwhile, the Jackson County Legislature met to approve a resolution opposing law enforcement officers' use of masks, though that resolution is none.
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3: So
0: today the United Market Grocery Store opens up at 31st and Prospect. And this location, you're like, Pete, why are we talking about a random grocery store at 7:05 on a Wednesday morning? So this is the old Sunfresh Market that got national attention because of how it was being heavily subsidized by the city of Kansas City, Missouri. And then it was just so poorly run. And there were homeless encampments outside and people soliciting themselves outside that it just had to close down. So it closed down, whatever that was, a few months ago. And now it's reopening. And it's opening as United Market at 31st and Prospect. Today is when it opens up its doors. It's a full-service grocery store with items from fresh produce to school supplies. Now, the owner and operator, his name is Anthony Estrada. And he said they've been working on the project since January. And they took it over, of course, from when it was the Sunfresh Market. Now, there's this conversation as to whether or not it's a food desert and whether or not the city's got to be heavily involved in making sure that this place is a big success. Let me say first off, I want it to be a success. More grocery stores, more competition, easier access to food, all that is good. Even though there's like a there's a grocery store. I don't think it's a Trader Joe's. There's another grocery store like 0.8 miles down the road, which if you don't have a car, that could be tricky. But I don't know if it would be under the true definition of a food desert. But either way, I'm good with the grocery store being there. I want to see it do well. But I've seen all these stories, these nice little puff pieces around Kansas City media on this the last 24 hours. And what I can't quite figure out is whether or not City Hall, new ownership, is willing to admit that part of the problem was the fact that nobody was getting rid of the vagrants who are hanging out outside of the grocery store. And I don't know about you, but the last thing that I want to walk past when I walk into a grocery store, whether it's by myself, with the kids, it doesn't much matter. The last thing that I want to deal with walking into a grocery store is someone begging for money, a homeless encampment where people are doing illegal things, because that's what was going on there when it was the Sunfresh Market. That's one of the reasons that it just completely collapsed. And you do also have, in this case, the city not as heavily involved as it was in the Sunfresh Market, where the city had purchased that property 10 years ago and had invested upwards of $30 million in trying to make it work, and it didn't. But you do have this United Market that does have some city involvement here. The City and Community Improvement District Board funds continue to flow into this location to cover security and property maintenance. So there is some tax dollars involved here, millions of tax dollars involved here, in trying to see if now the United Market can have some success. I want it to, but I don't know about you. I'm not going to hold my breath and expect this thing to be a smashing success, John.
14: It seems like the owner has some great intentions.
0: But, yes.
14: You know, the definition of insanity is when we repeat stuff and expect a different result. To your point, it's more the external issues that have been a problem for the location.
0: Bingo. It's not what's going on inside that grocery store. It's what's happening outside the grocery store. That's the problem for them. And there was an Aldi right down Prospect. There's an Aldi at 38th and Prospect.
14: Got to save a lot nearby, too.
0: Yeah, yes. Mm-hmm. Yeah, yeah. So you go a mile down the road and you've got an Aldi from this United Market. So, you know, 31st and Prospect to 38th and Prospect is an Aldi.
14: Well, to your point, competition is good, but we've got to actually address the problem.
0: Yes. And you can't just keep throwing money at these things and expecting a different result. That is, to your point, the definition of insanity. So, I'm sure it's going to take some time to see whether or not this is going to actually work this time around. But no one's just said the obvious, which is we're getting the vagrants out of here. We're getting the prostitutes out of here. We are getting the druggies out of here. You have to remove them and be willing to say, this is why this failed. This is the problem. These are the things we're going to do differently. And I just didn't see that. I didn't see that from the owner, who seems like a good guy who wants to make it work, mm-hmm. Anthony Estrada. But it's like, we also have to be realistic about why the last one failed. because I haven't seen any different ideas. He's like, we've got 70 cameras inside the store with remote access, and they're being monitored. Great. So you can watch people break the law in broad daylight without doing anything about it. So you can watch, you know, people getting solicited as they're walking in or walking out. Hey, that's a nice head of lettuce you got here. Speaking of, never mind. Okay, you get the point. You can't have that going on. You just can't. So I'm going to wait and see how this plays out. But I'll be pulling for Anthony Estrada. But I don't want to see this grocery store getting national attention like it was, you know, 6 months ago when you had national folks talking about how this subsidized grocery store in Kansas City turned out to be an absolute utter failure and waste of time.
14: Maybe they should pipe in music in the parking lot, like classical music or country music. That would discourage loitering there in that area.
0: Should we do Dierks Bentley, who we're giving away tickets to coming up in a half hour?
14: Maybe it's, yeah, something like that.
0: Yeah, that might work out pretty well.
14: We could have gone down and offered our Luke Bryan tickets and probably drove people away from.
0: That might have worked out pretty well. Oh, man. Now, speaking of things going on in Kansas City, the city is preparing to send ballot measures to voters for several no-tax bond initiatives and a sales tax extension that would fund various projects like water system improvements and affordable housing programs. So the city finance officials are proposing a slew of ballot measures to issue general obligation bonds worth $1.7 billion. And what they want to do, if this gets approved by the city council tomorrow, the proposal would appear on ballots in August during the August 4th primary. The deadline to put the initiatives on the primary ballot is coming up on May 26th. So this has to get approved tomorrow at City Hall if they're going to get it on the ballot for August 4th. So what they want to do is they want to put a bunch of bond initiatives on the ballot for Kansas City to vote on August 4th. And it would total $1.7 billion. So what would be on the list here? All right. This would include things like KC Water, which has two major bond initiatives worth $1.5 billion that would fund improvements for the city-owned utility company's sanitary sewer system and for improving extending its water system. There's also a $100 million bond issue to support the city's housing trust fund, which aims to create and rehabilitate affordable housing in the city and address blight by renovating vacant properties. $100 million. You think that's money well spent? You tell me at 913-408-7957. Housing Director Blaine Proctor said the proposed bond would allow the city to increase its annual housing subsidy funding, which would lead to more affordable housing projects. They really think that if they just keep throwing government dollars at the idea and concept of affordable housing, magically it's going to happen. Please tell me where that's worked. The city is also proposing another $100 million bond to finance capital improvement projects for the city's conventions, facilities, and other government buildings. So that's how you get to the $1.7 billion. And they would do this through sales tax extensions. That would be the main source of revenue for these deals. And they want to put all of them on the August 4th ballot. The mayor says that this makes sense because it saves them money from having to have another election on another day. And I actually don't have a problem with that, right? I'm good with them actually just getting things on the ballot when people are actually going to the polls here in August and November, versus having to have these special election days in April or May or September or whenever. Just do it when people are already going to the polls. But they've got to decide this by tomorrow. I mean, that's more or less the deadline for City Hall. And if it does get on the ballot, we'll have a lot to talk about because, man, I know if there's one thing I can get Kansas City worked up over, it's KC Water. And whether or not they feel like they need another $1.5 billion to improve the water system in Kansas City, well, that's definitely going to be controversial. And by the way, already KC Water is saying, if we don't get this on the ballot and we don't get this approved by the voter, your water bill is going up. They've already said as much. They noted here in this piece in the Kansas City Star, Hugh Wooden, a senior finance analyst for KC Water, said that if the voters reject the bond initiatives for $1.5 billion for KC Water, The utility company would resort to using higher debt financing tools to cover the cost of improvements, which would ultimately come at a high cost to customers. So they've got you over the barrel, and they're basically saying, pass our $1.5 billion bond initiative or else. We'll abuse you even worse. Wow. That's fantastic, isn't it? What a gig.
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0: 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Now, we have already had a ton of rain this week around Kansas City, and there may be more on the way. And the reality is, if you are a homeowner and you see any cracks on the walls, maybe you've had a little bit of water in the basement, anything feels off, now is the time to get to waterproofing with KC Pier, Kansas City's foundation repair experts. 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
15: Afternoon, we'll see some sunshine out there today with a few passing clouds. Light breeze out of the northeast, 5 to 15. From KCTV 5, I'm First Warren 5 meteorologist Warren Sears. Bill O'Reilly here, and I'm warming up. Stand by for the O'Reilly Update Morning Edition. 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Tell them Bill sent you today. On this Wednesday, hours before President Trump said he is once again delaying a military attack on Iran, I had posted that such an action was coming. Mr. Trump cited new negotiations with the mullahs, but we've heard that story before. This time, however, a number of Arab countries in the Gulf requested the delay, and to be respectful, the president granted it. Now, the reason I knew President Trump was ramping up the military option is the arrogance of the Iranian theocracy. Tehran well understands Mr. Trump cannot back down on the nuke situation, or he'll look weak in the eyes of the world. Nevertheless, the mullahs will not negotiate seriously. So what's left? Yes, there are millions of people who don't care about Iran's uranium enrichment program. To them, terrorism is simply a word, not a reality. But Mr. Trump has an obligation to protect Americans, even those who do accept evil and look away. I call them the look away crew. So the conflict drags on. As it stands now, Mr. Trump has given yet another deadline to Iran this coming weekend. Nobody knows what's going to happen. Back in a moment. 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That is the Morning O'Reilly Update. More analysis later on.
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0: Good for the Kansas City Star. They let our good friend Michael Austin write a piece titled, President Trump, Kansas and Missouri Should Give the Gas Tax a Holiday. Michael Austin is an economist in the state of Kansas. He's been on the show multiple times, and I won't read the whole thing, but he notes here, if President Trump's plan to suspend the 18-cent federal gas tax comes to fruition, drivers could see roughly 14 to 15 cents per gallon in relief. A household buying 60 gallons of gasoline a month would save close to $9. No, that's not a fortune, but it's real money. And when prices are high, every gallon feels personally priced by a James Bond villain. He notes here, Kansas and Missouri lawmakers should add their own weight to the cause. Kansas's gasoline tax is 24 cents a gallon. Missouri allocates 21 cents per gallon to the state transportation department. Combined with a federal holiday, Kansas drivers could see more than 33 cents per gallon in relief, while Missouri drivers could see roughly 31 cents after likely pass through. So that would be for a family buying 60 gallons each month. That would mean about $20 in monthly savings in Kansas and nearly $19 in Missouri. Now, that's all well and good. And I'm all about like getting rid of taxes, whether it's permanently or on a part-time basis. But the reality is the war's got to wrap up. That's it. We're kind of beating around the bush here. We're debating whether or not to suspend a gas tax, which is fine. I mean, I'm all about talking about taxes, but the gas went up, 50% over the last 2.5 months because of what we're doing with Iran. And now we're kind of at this place where no one's really sure what's next. Are we bombing them next? Are we still trying to cut a deal next? What's the plan here? Now, I do think there's a new deadline in my mind on when this Iran war is going to wrap. And I believe, and the president won't say this publicly because he doesn't want to signal to Iran what his self-imposed deadline is, but I believe that the president wants to have this all wrapped up and all done by Independence Day. The president is a marketing genius, whether you like him or not. He wants to have an America 250 banger that's an all-time party and celebration of rah-rah America. And if he can have the war wrapped up by Independence Day and he can sell it as a win, that's what he will do. He will say it's the latest, greatest victory for the United States on the world stage. Gas prices, he says, I'm sure, are going to come down precipitously, and it will happen very quickly. And it will be kind of that icing on the cake for America 250. We took down this terrible regime after 50 years of terrorism around the world, including against the American people. And that is his deadline. That's my belief. And it makes sense that that would be his deadline, because you got to think like Trump thinks. You have to think like, what would make the most sense marketing wise for him to sell this thing to the American people? And July 4th, to me, is the deadline that in many respects makes a lot of sense for him to have this thing buttoned up, say to the American people, we're done. And then it also gives you 1, 2, 3, 4-ish months of getting gas prices down, to then say, all right, by the time you get to the polls in November, gas should be back to where it was. Now, whether or not it turns out to be a great win, it depends on the deal. I'm not going to sit here and say it's a great win because I don't know what the deal's going to be. But I they said initially it was going to be 4 to 6 weeks, then it was 8 to 10 weeks. We're past that. So now I think the president knows that July 4th, that's his deadline in his own mind, because that's when you can kind of build this around America 250, winning another war, taking out the mullahs, taking down the bad guys, and, moving full steam ahead on America First. I can see the branding. I can hear the speech in my head right now. And if that's how it plays out, you know what? If you were to say to me today, we'll get a good deal, it'll be done by July 4th, I'll take it. It doesn't mean I think this thing has gone perfectly at all. Go to the gas pump, try to fill up. It's not pretty. But if that is where this thing goes in the next 3, 4, 5 weeks, I'll accept that and hope that we get things.
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5: Going to end the war with Iran very quickly. Meanwhile,
24: overnight, Iran's Islamic Revolutionary Guard Corps released a new threat against the United States and Israel, warning that if they launch a renewed bombing campaign, there will be serious consequences for the entire region.
5: Fox's Trey Yanks in Tel Aviv. Trump critic Congressman Thomas Massey from Kentucky sent packing in the Republican primary. Voters there followed President Trump's endorsement and supported Ed Galrine.
25: I want to thank President Trump for his support, his endorsement, and his counsel as I navigated this campaign.
5: The president delivers a command association at the Coast Guard Academy later this morning. 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
11: 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Chiefs wide receiver Rashee Rice is headed to jail for 30 days for violating a parole term by testing positive for THC. The sentence will complicate the healing and rehabilitation of a recent knee procedure Rice had done earlier this month. He's expected to be released from jail on June 16th and will miss the Chiefs' OTA workouts for May 26th through the 28th and June 1st through the
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28: A better life with Dr. Sanjay Gupta.
29: In recent years, scientists have really dialed up the urgency to understand PFAS, sometimes referred to as forever chemicals because of how long they take to break down. The latest study found these chemicals may be aging men in their 50s and 60s a bit faster than men who are younger or older or women of any age. Experts we talked to said the accumulation of PFAS may lower testosterone levels in men, impair sperm quality, and increase risks of testicular and kidney cancer. Women, it seems, just seem to be able to clear PFAS faster. Now, whether you're a man or a woman, trying to limit your exposure is a great idea. Three ways to do that. Filter your drinking water. 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I'm Dr. Sanjay Gupta, helping you live a better life.
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0: Fun's not done after Monday in the morning. Hey, it's Kevin Keatsman. Join me for Uncanceled at 10 o'clock right here on KCMO Talk Radio.
1: I don't think it makes any sense for plaza ownership to try to take over the sidewalks and privatize them, especially when you start to realize what the goals are of Kansas City in the process. It is great to be here. Happy Wednesday. Thanks for kicking off your morning with us on KCMO. So a major redevelopment plan for the plaza moved one step closer to approval yesterday. And yesterday they had all the different committee hearings and whatnot. Tomorrow they have this city council meeting. And yesterday what happened is there were conversations and plans to move ahead with privatizing the sidewalks of the plaza with this new ownership group. Gilliam Property Group is the group that now owns the plaza. And they've been basically trying to figure out how to basically bring the plaza back to its once former glory. And the mayor is very open to this idea. He's a proponent of this idea. And here's some of what this sounded like last night on Fox 4.
2: The plaza's rather clearly suggesting that this is a safety thing for them, not a desire to try to restrict the speech rights of anyone.
3: So the response to gun violence in Kansas City is to give ownership to developers of sidewalks? That's what it sounds like.
2: I think probably, frankly, in part, yes.
4: The development group seems to be on a different page.
3: Is owning the sidewalks about investment or is it about safety?
5: It is mostly about investment.
4: Bullard went on to say they have not contemplated prohibiting guns, but they are willing to discuss it with the mayor.
1: Okay, so right there, you're hearing two different things from the property group and from the mayor of Kansas City. The mayor is saying he's open to the idea of allowing this group to privatize the sidewalks on the plaza. And then what he wants to see is have them ban guns, which they would be, as I understand it, legally allowed to do if they allowed the sidewalks to be privatized. The people that own the plaza are saying, you know, it's really not about banning guns. That's not really what it's about for us. It's not just a security thing. It's also, you know, trying to make sure that we've got control over as much as we can possibly control. And if privatizing the sidewalks are one way to go about doing it, yeah, then we want to do that. We're absolutely interested in doing that. You also have some people who are saying, well, where are we going to protest? If we can't stand on the plaza sidewalks, or if this group is going to say you can protest for this and not for that, well, we've got a protest on the plaza. Now, you know where that's largely coming from, right? I mean, the people that are doing No Kings protests every other week on the plaza are going to be very upset if they can't go out there and do a No Kings protest and wear whatever, you know, corny outfit they want to wear down there. That'll really be a thorn in their side. But here's what I don't understand about the mayor's idea here. He wants to see the plaza sidewalks privatized because, one, it takes it off his plate, right? But also, he says he wants them to then ban guns. So is he going to be a proponent of stop and frisk on the plaza? Is that going to be his plan? Because I don't think that the people that might be more likely to commit crimes on the plaza or act like fools on the plaza are like walking around with rifles being like, hey, better not look at me the wrong way, man, or this thing's, boy, you're going to get me sideways and this is not going to go well for you. I don't think that's how it goes down. So unless you're going to be a proponent then of private security on private sidewalks, stopping and frisking random people up and down the streets, what are you hoping that this accomplishes outside of some kind of political win of we got the guns off the plaza sidewalks and now we've got this utopia back on the plaza in Kansas City and life is going to be great? Who's actually buying that? I mean, are you at 913-408-7957? Because I'm sure as heck not. Here's more from Fox 4.
4: The question is, can the sidewalks be safe without the plaza owning them?
2: I was there this weekend. They had Kansas City police officers there. They had private security there. They're actually doing real work to enhance security.
3: Was it safe?
2: I sure felt safe.
3: So did they have the sidewalks for it to become safe?
2: What they had was more presence, and they had more officer presence in connection with it.
4: But not ownership. That still rests with the city.
6: Well-intentioned folks saying, well, yeah, we're going to let everyone exercise their freedom of speech. That's great. I appreciate that. I believe you, but you're not required to do that by the Constitution.
4: Also at issue, the First Amendment. The plaza has been the site of protests, public expression, and journalistic reporting for decades. If the city gives away ownership of the plaza sidewalks, the new owners can dictate what is allowed and what isn't, including language and conduct they deem inappropriate.
3: But isn't that protected by the First Amendment?
5: What I would say is that as we look at sidewalk vacation, we believe that offensive language and offensive displays do not create a family-friendly atmosphere.
1: So what does that mean? Like, if you're walking down the sidewalk with a MAGA hat on, is some plaza security guy going to be like, hey, take that thing off? If you're walking down the street with a Black Lives Matter shirt on, are you going to be told to take that shirt off? Hey, that's not family-friendly down here. Why this Gilliam property group that owns the plaza, they have got to be kicking themselves for buying this stupid thing. I mean, they've got to be like, what kind of mess did we get ourselves into here? Where the city wants us to privatize the sidewalk, which is, someone just noted on the text line, opens themselves up to, I mean, lawsuit after lawsuit. I mean, the huckster attorneys in this town are going wild over the idea, and they are seeing Benjamins all over the place with the idea of the plaza privatizing the sidewalks. I mean, that's a potential gold mine. You think you've got too many billboards up now on the Missouri side of the state line with grifter attorneys? Just wait. I mean, there'll be a attorney sign everywhere you can find one on your way down to the plaza. Give us a call. I won't start calling them out because I don't want to do that right now. I'm in too good of a mood. But I want to get to your calls at 913-408-7957. That's our studio line. That's our text line here on KCMO. Let's start with Alfonso. He is in Blue Springs. What's going on?
7: It sounds crazy, but honestly, that's the only way to save the plaza. Because what that would allow them to do is they could say at 4 o'clock, you are not allowed to be down here without a parent. And because it's privatized, they could actually enforce it.
1: Well, no, the city's done that. The city's tried to do that.
7: But not in the middle of the day, without a curfew, because they own, like in Blue Springs, that's what solved our issues in our Target area, because it's privatized. The owners, it's made it a whole lot easier, and it's cleaned up our problem because it was private. You can't tell me I can't walk on a public sidewalk during the middle of the day. They can control when the kids go down or that way.
1: But they've done curfews on the plaza.
7: Not 4 o'clock in the afternoon.
1: Well, no, not 4 o'clock, but they've done it, right? They've done it for what? Under the age of 18. They've done it for what? 9 p.m. In different parts of Kansas City during the summertime, especially. Like, so you're telling me that if they have the curfew at 4 versus 9, it's going to make a big difference?
7: When I was in St. Louis at Union Station in St. Louis, they had a 4 o'clock a rule that you could not be in there after 4 o'clock without a parent. That's how they eliminated all the kids and all the trouble.
1: So why doesn't Kansas City just do that then? Just move it up from 9 to 4 on their curfews?
7: Because it's a public place. You can't tell. I mean, you can justify a curfew after hours. You're not going to do that at 4 o'clock in the afternoon. But if it's private property, you can do that.
1: I'm not convinced that's the case, though. I mean, I'd like to hear from someone else on that legally. I mean, if they can do a 9 o'clock curfew, I'm not sure why they couldn't do a 4 o'clock one.
7: Oh, I got to call City Hall on that. Well, the mayor will be on Thursday.
1: Yeah, that's true, Alfonso. The mayor will be here tomorrow morning at 7:30. You're right about that. Listen, I like your idea. I just don't think you need to privatize it to do your idea. And I think in part here what the city wants to do is just absolve itself from any kind of blame and any kind of accusations by saying this is not our problem anymore. And I don't think that really solves the broader problem that they've got on the plaza or in the city at large.
7: Yeah, I've always thought the sidewalks were their problem because the sidewalks are public. But you
1: agree with me too that they, I mean, they're not going to start stopping and frisking guys all over the plaza. You're cutting out, Alfonso, but we're on the same page. I just don't think it requires privatization to get it done. 913-408-7957. That's the studio line. and the text line on KCMO. On the text line, Pete, criminals don't obey laws anyway. What's it really matter? Yeah, I mean, exactly right. That's what I'm saying. What are you going to do? I mean, the mayor's come out against... Here's the thing. Think about this, all right? Let's say the plaza goes to private sidewalks. Just throw this idea out there. They go to the private sidewalk idea. They've got their own security. They've got really strict rules. And they are stopping and frisking people who are, let's say, without a parent after 4 p.m. under Alfonso's scenario. And the first time, let's be honest, they stop and frisk a young man of color and there's nothing there. Oh, you are the howling from City Hall. The howling from the mayor. Oh, my gosh. We got to retake over the sidewalks. They don't know how to treat Kansas Cityans. You just wait for the disaster of a political mess that would turn into. And if you are the Gillian Property Group, Gillian, I don't know. If you are the property group that now owns the plaza, why would you want to open yourselves up to that? Knowing full well these politicians will sell you right down the river the second they have the chance. If it's politically expedient for them. They will throw you right under that bus and you'll be stuck with the plaza and you'll be stuck with the political nonsense that would come out of a scenario like that. I mean, I can see it right now. I can see the Kansas City Star columns. I can see it all. And I know that you can as well. And that's the risk this property group would be taking, and it would absolve the city from doing its job, which is like patrolling major entertainment districts. This is like part of what you pay taxes for. Don't let them get off with this. Coming up, we've got more with you on 913-408-7957. That's the text line. That's the studio line on KCMO. But right now, you're... chance to win Dierks Bentley tickets. He's going to be at Morton Amphitheater next.
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15: You know, one of the weirder things I've seen on social media lately is parents feeding their babies butter, like whole sticks of butter. They swear that it helps them feel fuller after meals and get a good night's sleep, among other things. There's actually something to this. You know, butter is full of fat, which a rapidly growing infant needs, but eating butter all the time results in, quote, boxing out other important nutrients they need as well. Spokesperson for the Academy of Nutrition and Dietetics told us she recommends half a teaspoon to a teaspoon melted and then added to a puree. Or as they get older, you can drizzle oil or melted butter over cooked vegetables, she told us. We never say just give butter by itself, and it's not the only source of fat she would recommend. Avocados, hummus, fish, they are great sources of fat as well. And also, great foods to introduce. I'm Dr. Sanjay Gupta, helping you live a better life.
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0: getting nervous there. John was having a full-blown conversation with our winner. They were talking about their love for Dierks Bentley. Who won the tickets?
1: Well, it helps when I need to hear letters correctly, the T, the V, the, all that kind of stuff. So Anne Marie up in Platte City was listening this morning and looking forward to visiting the new Morton Amphitheater.
0: Yeah, it's going to be great. All right, right in her neck of the woods there. Mm-hmm. Very cool.
1: Yep,
0: very
1: exactly.
0: Cool. All right, congratulations, Anne Marie. Winning those Dierks Bentley tickets, he will be at Morton Amphitheater, the new amphitheater up in the Northland, opening this summer. And that show is on June 13th. Tickets are still available. Your next chance to win on KCMO is coming up at 10:45 with Kevin Keatsman. So Kansas City Star is very, very concerned here. ICE is policing the World Cup, but it's still not clear what that will mean in KC. It'll mean ICE is assisting in security for the World Cup. That's literally what it's going to mean. That's it. Let's not overthink this. Let's not overstate this. Let's not make this more complicated than it needs to be at the Kansas City Star. All this means is that ICE is going to be there as security for the World Cup. That's it. But the Star, of course, notes, at a time when immigration enforcement in Kansas City and across the country is ramped up under President Trump's second term, area advocates have said they're worried that vulnerable people like immigrants, international visitors, and people who are LGBTQ plus are going to be targeted during the event.
1: I'll take predictable nonsense for 50, please.
0: Yeah, so ICE is now going after the Rainbow Coalition. Come on, God, come on. Like, I know you've got an agenda here. I really do understand it. But how do you write that as journalism? How do you write that as news? Advocates are concerned ICE is going to target gays and bisexuals at the World Cup? What are we doing here?
2: This is absolutely lit. This is lit.
0: It's pretty lit. I mean, you got to be pretty lit to write that with a straight face and believe that that's true. You got to be on some good stuff there. I don't know if they're smoking before they're writing in Missouri. What's going on there with the Star? Although they're writing up in Iowa now, right? At least they're printing up in Iowa. So I don't know how you're coming to these conclusions. They write, despite local concerns, the U.S. Department of Homeland Security hasn't specified where people should expect to see ICE in the metro during the World Cup. Yeah, you know what law enforcement doesn't usually do? They don't usually, like, signal exactly where they're going to be. Hey, you know, from 4 to 6 in the afternoon, we'll be at 135th and Metcalf.

0: setting the stage. Here's what this is. This is setting the stage for the World Cup to be a bust and then blaming this administration and blaming ICE. That's what this is. That's what they're laying the foundation for here. Insisting that this thing is going to go belly up, and the reason it will have gone belly up and the reason it will not have led to 650,000 people coming to Kansas City is because they were all afraid of ICE and Orange Man and the whole deal. That's where this is all leading come next month, John.
1: Yeah, nothing to do with NASCAR being more popular than soccer or the USA not having a shot at the Cup.
0: No, it's got nothing to do with any of that. Of course not. Of course not. So they're acting like ICE is going to show up here and then just start rounding up random people around Kansas City because, well, why not? It sounds fun. It's total fear-mongering. It's not based in any kind of reality. How about the notion that this is going to be the biggest international event ever in the history of the country, and having more law enforcement presence around Kansas City and around the other World Cup cities is like a good thing for everyone's safety. They're not going out of their way, going door to door and like, you know, the historic northeast part of Kansas City being like, hey, let's see your papers. Let's see them. Let me see that visa. That's not what's going to happen. And they're certainly not going after the LGBTQ plus IA crowd. Where do they come up with this stuff? I really can't figure it out. But I guess some people are still reading this and being like, oh boy, we better watch our backs here coming up next month. No, you're going to be just fine. Don't find another reason to make yourself into a victim when there's no reason to do that. There really isn't.
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20: A better life with Dr. Sanjay Gupta.
21: So-called superagers, they are an enviable segment of the population. People who are older than 80, whose brains function like someone a fraction of their age. It's true, a lot of these people have genetics on their side, but more and more research is bearing out the idea that people who practice good brain health also slow their cognitive decline. Dr. Richard Isaacson, a pioneer in the Alzheimer's space, told us that, quote, his studies have found lifestyle changes including diet, exercise, reducing stress and optimizing sleep, along with managing vascular risk factors with certain medications, can actually help grow brain areas and also reduce telltale signs of Alzheimer's, such as tau tangles and amyloid plaques. What else helps? Staying social, surrounding yourself with family and friends, and maybe even volunteering for a real sense of purpose. I'm Dr. Sanjay Gupta, helping you live a better life.
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24: A Republican Trump critic in Congress primaried out. I'm Dave Anthony, Fox News. Thomas Massey loses to the GOP challenger the president backed in Kentucky in the most expensive House primary race ever.
25: He stood against us, but he liked to just single out President Trump. All that to say, it's a new day. These people deserve better, and I'm going to give it to them.
24: Ed Gallrain beat Massey by almost 10 points.
26: Massey's loss is yet another warning for Trump critics. The congressman had broken with the president on several issues, including the Epstein files and the Middle East. Yet Massey says he has no regrets.
27: We weren't running against Donald Trump. We were running for what we believe in.
26: Another Trump-backed candidate,

0: Congressman Andy Barr clinched the GOP nomination for Senate in Kentucky. He is seen as the heavy favorite to replace outgoing Senator Mitch McConnell.
1: Fox's Madeline Rivera in Georgia. GOP Congressman Mike Collins and Derek Dooley advanced to a runoff in the campaign to unseat Democratic Senator John Ossoff. The president has not backed either Republican. Now, he claims candidates he supported yesterday in primaries in six states were undefeated, 37-0. A new AP NORC poll shows the president picking up a little more support. Approval of the overall job he's doing up from 33 to 37%, but most Americans still disapprove, and two-thirds oppose his handling of the Iran conflict. And as talks continue on a nuclear deal after the president delayed resuming bombing Iran, Vice President Vance says,
2: there's a lot of back and forth, a lot of good progress is being made, but we're just going to keep on working at it, and eventually we'll either hit a deal or we won't.
1: As Iran's Revolutionary Guard warns against renewed U.S.-Israeli attacks.
3: The IRGC said in a statement, quote, if the aggression against Iran is repeated, the regional war that was promised will this time go beyond the borders of the region, and you will be dealt crushing blows in places you do not expect, and you will fall into the abyss of defeat and destruction.
1: That's Fox's Trey Yingston, Tel Aviv. 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
6: 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Due to forecasted heavy rain and potential storms on Thursday, Kansas City, Kansas Community College has rescheduled its graduation ceremony. The commencement date has been changed from Thursday the 21st to Friday, May 22nd.
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8: It's in the afternoon. We'll have a northeast breeze 5 to 15 with a mostly sunny sky and a few passing clouds. From KCTV 5 and First One 5 meteorologist Warren Sears.
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10: All right, here's my question to you to kick off the 8 o'clock hour on KCMO. Good morning. Great to have you here. My question for you, if you are a Kansan, do you want the president of the United States to endorse in the governor's race? And if he does endorse, will that help you decide who you want to be the next governor of Kansas? I'm asking this because last night there were a bunch of local elections around the country, and the president, all of his endorsements won. The big one was in Kentucky, where they got rid of that guy, Thomas Massie. And from what I've heard from multiple people, the president is likely to endorse in the Kansas governor's race, and it could be coming sometime soon. Now, for a long time, the speculation has been that the president would endorse in this race, and it would be either Jeff Collier or Ty Masterson. Jeff Collier, former Lieutenant Governor under Sam Brownback. Of course, he was governor as well for a minute there in 2017-18. And then he lost the primary to Chris Kobach. Chris Kobach goes on to lose to Laura Kelly back in 2018. And we know how the last 8 years have gone. Ty Masterson is the Senate president. He has developed some good inroads with the White House team. And he is believed to be the other person that is a front runner to get the Trump endorsement in this Kansas governor's race. Masterson is from down in the Wichita area. So he's really the only guy that's probably got a chance who's got deep ties to the Wichita area, which obviously is, you know, a huge part of the state when it comes to winning a Republican primary. In many respects, the power structure has always been down there statewide, certainly more so than it is in our area, just because of how things have trended in places like Johnson County over the last 5, 6, 7, 8 years. But, you know, I think there's a difference here between the president getting involved in a congressional race where you're electing somebody to go to Washington, D.C. to forward, theoretically, his agenda, obviously, versus like a governor where it's just a different set of issues. Not that it doesn't matter, but I do think there's nuance to the race that a president ends up endorsing in. But when you've got, I mean, everybody and their mother running to be the next governor of Kansas, it's true. There's like 10 people running in this race. And off the top of my head, I'm going to try to go down the list. You've got Collier, you've got Masterson, you've got Philip Sarnecki, local business guy. You have Charlotte O'Hara, Johnson County, former Johnson County commissioner. You have Scott Schwab, who is the Secretary of State. That's five. You have Vicky Schmidt, the insurance commissioner, I think. You've got Joy Eakins, who's down there, I think, in the Wichita area. That's seven. I don't know. I'm probably missing one or two. He's out. He's not running. So that's seven. I don't know. There's probably one or two others that I'm not thinking of right now. But those are the people that actually have a chance, or at least are top of mind. So if you're a Kansan, like, do you want Trump to endorse in this race? Or do you say to yourself, no, I mean, when it comes to governor, I'll make that call. It's much more of a local issue than it is a Washington, D.C. issue. So I don't want him involved. 913-408-7957. That's the text line and the studio line here on KCMO. Because I obviously, they all want the endorsement. Why wouldn't you? Also, the plan is to get the endorsement to then get some people out of the race. That's also part of the goal here and part of the purpose. If Trump gets involved, then some people are going to say, okay, what am I doing here? I mean, I got no shot. It's a vanity race. There's no point in me continuing on to try to run for governor when I'm already not polling well. Now, Trump's obviously tipped the scales. So what's the point in me continuing on? That's also the purpose of him potentially getting involved. And I've been surprised, but I've now heard it from multiple people that Trump would endorse in Kansas like sooner rather than later. I thought he might do the last minute thing that he did in Missouri back in 2022. It was like the day before the election. Remember right. that?
11: Yep.
10: So the day before the election in 22 in the U.S. Senate race in the primary, it was Eric Schmidt, who's now, of course, the U.S. Senator. It was Eric Greitens, the former governor. It was Billy Long and, you know, a couple of other people were in that race. And the day before the election, what does Trump do? He endorses Eric. Yeah, there were two Erics in the race. So both guys are like, I got the Trump endorsement. Woo, this is great. There were two guys named Eric in the race and Trump endorsed Eric. It was the biggest troll of all time, but it was also hysterical. Because he just hedged himself. He's like, I like both Erics. They're both my guy. I'll endorse Eric. And it didn't matter. Schmidt ended up winning that thing fairly convincingly in the primary. But it was also hysterical. Now, there aren't two guys in this race, in the Kansas governor's race, that have the same name. So he can't do that. But I think Trump is feeling himself right now after he went undefeated last night in these primaries. So I don't know really how it goes. On the text line, Pete, with all the fraud and corruption at the state level of federal funds, the president needs to be sure a governor is going to fight for his people, not against his people. Yes, I agree. Now, listen, you can find a candidate. I'm sure all these Republicans will say they'll fight fraud. So I don't know how you differentiate which one's going to be the better fraud fighter than the other. I don't know what exactly that looks like. Also on the text line, Pete, Philip Czarnecki's whole campaign has been based on the fact that Republicans have been losing while Trump has been winning. He has been to the White House and Mar-a-Lago. He has been visiting with Kemp and Abbott. No, that, I mean, listen, I'm not saying Trump's going to pick the perfect person. I'm just telling you what I'm hearing. And what I'm hearing is that an endorsement from the president is likely to come in the Kansas governor's race, and the front runners for it are Masterson and Collier. I don't think Czarnecki's getting out whether he gets the endorsement or not because of what that texter just noted. I mean, Phillips got a lot of money. By the way, he's got a pretty darn good message. There is polling that suggests that Philip Czarnecki is making ground in this governor's race, and he's making a lot of noise. Certainly, it seems like at times more noise than some of the other candidates. Now, there's a lot of time to come. There's 70-some-odd days left, so you want to close strong. But I'm not suggesting that those two guys just deserve to be the front runners. They all have their pros and they all have some of their drawbacks. I'm just saying what I'm hearing is that the White House is looking closest at a Masterson and a Collier. But I will also say Czarnecki's message is one that can resonate with or without an endorsement because he's the guy who has not been in Topeka and has not been involved in Topeka politics. So he's got the message that could resonate with or without the endorsement. Some of the other ones are going to have a tough time if they don't get the endorsement. I don't think that's Czarnecki at all. 913-408-7957. That's how you join us on KCMO. What do we have here? Some of you are saying that you would only be interested in a Trump endorsement if it's for the guy that you already like. Well, that's kind of the point. Then it doesn't really matter, right? Then what you're telling me is that the Trump endorsement doesn't matter. 913-408-7957. John in Topeka, you're first up. Go ahead, John.
11: Morning, Pete. I'm all in for Charlotte. Yeah, that's just my pick, my own personal. So it doesn't matter to me who Trump endorses. But in the general election, no matter who is on the ballot, if there's a Republican that tries to split us again like they did last time and messes us over and keeps a Democrat in power, that's what I want to avoid. I think everybody needs to just hold their nose and vote Republican and stop splitting the party and keeping the Democrats in power like we've done before in this state.
10: You talking about Gomer Pyle, the senator? Yes. You talking about Gomer?
11: Yeah, well...
10: Yeah, that's what
11: the Republican. He was sitting there. He split the Republican vote. It was that amount that he needed to get the Kansas Republican in for governor, and that was what we needed to push us over the edge. But it divided us, and it kept Laura Kelly in power.
10: Yeah,
11: and so we need to not do that again. We need to hold our noses as Republicans and start joining together like the Democrats do.
10: Hold on. I hate to break it to you, but. Dennis, I forgot his real name, but it's not Gomer. It's Dennis Pyle. He was a state senator up there, and I think it was in Hiawatha. If you add his vote total to Derek Schmidt's vote total 4 years ago, he still loses to Laura Kelly by like a couple hundred votes.
11: Well, yeah, but a couple hundred, but it's still.
10: My point is, Derek Schmidt, who I like a lot, but I mean, that campaign. They gave up on Johnson County. They got blown out by 20 points here in Johnson County. And then they thought they could run up the numbers in rural Kansas. And I'm sorry, you know what? It's an off year. The thing about the Kansas governor's race is it happens in a non-presidential year. And you're not going to run up the vote with Trump people because those people vote for Trump. They are not necessarily diehard Derek Schmidt fans. And that's what the Kansas GOP needs to realize here, too.
11: Yeah, but... Like Ty Masterson, he's probably the front runner, the leader to be able to get this. And he's made a lot of people mad in Kansas City, you know, Kansas, because of the Chiefs deal. And there's a lot of us who just, I know, oh, man, I can keep going on about it. You know, the billions that they spent, you know, for no reason other than to move the Chiefs 30 miles. But, you know, we got to hold our noses and vote Republican no matter what, because it just...
12: anyhow.
10: Yeah, listen, you're honest, John. You made some good points. Thanks for making the call. 913-408-7957. I do want to hear from more of you on how much you really want Trump to be involved in the Kansas governor's primary and whether or not that would tip the scales. But John in Topeka is saying, I like Charlotte O'Hara, who's the former Johnson County commissioner, and Trump's not going to change his vote on that. That's fine. And yeah, I mean, they've all got, you know, some baggage to some extent, right? I mean, I think Ty's a good guy, but listen, if there's anyone with a microphone who's been critical of this Chiefs deal, it's me. And I love the Chiefs, but my gosh, these guys got fleeced on that deal. Absolutely fleeced. And we got, as the taxpayer, we got fleeced on the deal. I mean, forget, you know, them. We got fleeced. So yeah, I mean, I think that's probably problematic for some in a primary. But, you know, I think Ty would be a very good governor, certainly a vast improvement over the last 8 years. And I would say that about almost all of them. So we'll see. Patrick Toohey is going to join us at the bottom of the hour right here on KCMO Talk Radio. This conversation will continue because that endorsement from Trump could be coming sooner rather than later. Next, I got to get to this. Who's eating out and who's not generationally? This was really interesting. I just saw the data here, and I'll explain it to you coming up next right here on KCMO. All right, as you are getting started here this morning, you might be thinking about, oh boy, I got to get to the grocery store today. 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I do it all the time. We do it. If you're a Perks Plus member, by the way, Hy-Vee.
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22: You and I have never met, but I'm willing to bet that there is something you would like to do, but you feel like you can't, that it's too hard, that you don't deserve it. A colleague of mine recently told me about this new book called Brave Shift, 30 Mindset Changes to Transform Your Life. It's written by a woman named Michelle Carrer. Carrer says the one thing most people forget when they set a goal is to attach a reason to it. Having that reason is big. Because when you don't want to do something that's necessary to reach your goal, you can go back to your reason to find the motivation you need. Try to frame your goal as something you want to achieve, as opposed to being a bad part of yourself that you want to change. That will make you more likely to succeed, as will asking for help. All of us need it, and it makes people feel good to help you achieve your goals. I'm Dr. Sanjay Gupta, helping you live a better life.
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8: Afternoon. We'll see some sunshine out there today with a few passing clouds. Light breeze out of the northeast, 5 to 15. From KCTV 5, I'm First Warren 5 meteorologist Warren Sears.

0: We got Patrick Tui coming up in a few minutes. Keatsman will be here after 9 o'clock to talk about Rashee Rice's disaster of a day yesterday. After he's getting set to go to jail for 30 days, violating his probation. Look at this. How does each generation spend its money when it comes to food? Gen Z, Millennial, Gen X, Baby Boomer. We've also got the interwar generation prior to that. But the options here, restaurant, grocery, and delivery. So there's this overarching debate that's always going on, right? Do Gen Zers, which right now are the youngest generation in the workforce, they're like anywhere from 18 to probably 30, 31, somewhere in there. Do they have it tougher than their parents or grandparents did when it comes to things like buying a home, you know, settling down, building a family? And then you hear from people on the other end who are like, whoa, we had it tough too. You guys got to bag your lunch. Y'all want to go out to eat all the time and you don't want to make your food at home. And then you want to complain about how you have no money. I always believe, and as a millennial, the truth's somewhere in between. And now I'm kind of like in that phase in life where I can kind of straddle the fence a little bit here as the guy who's like in between the fight between baby boomers and Gen Zers. So I'm here for it. But I will say, I think there's truth to both sides of this. When Gen Z says, hey, I mean, when you factor in the cost of housing with interest rates, I know that interest rates were higher in the 70s than they are right now, but the cost of homes compared to median income are higher than they've ever been. So, yeah, they have some legitimate gripes on that right now based on the way of the world. However, Gen Zers also are waiting forever to get married. And the sooner you get married before you have kids, if you have kind of dual income until you have children or thereafter, well, you're more likely to build wealth. That's true as well. And while maybe it's not as simple as bringing your lunch from home to work, it's not that simple as like just not buying a coffee every single day. There is something to be said for being frivolous in how you spend your money. And the evidence here shows, based on this poll I was reading, that when it comes to Gen Z, they're eating out and getting delivery more than any other generation. Any other generation. So here's what the poll shows. Gen Zers, 22% of them get food delivery. Only 4% of baby boomers do that. And 46% of their money is spent on food at restaurants for Gen Z. So between delivery and restaurants, that is 68% of how they spend money at food is outside of the house. So yes, you've got it tougher in some ways. But at the same time, you guys are blowing money unnecessarily by getting delivery. And the biggest ripoff in America is DoorDash. Okay, I'm sorry. When you stack on delivery fees and tips and this and that, you're like doubling the cost of your food by doing DoorDash.
1: Boomer question.
0: Yes.
1: Specifically them, or just in general being the generic term for delivery?
0: Generically it says delivery, not just DoorDash.
1: Okay, yeah, yes. That's what I wanted to check on.
0: Uber Eats, whatever.
1: All of it,
0: correct. Now, you compare that to, let's say, Gen Xers. Gen Xers are right now like 45 to 62-ish, 63. Gen Xers, 53% of them spend their food budget on groceries, so like food that they eat in their house. Even millennials are at 46% of the food that they eat comes from groceries that then they make in their home. Gen Zers are at 32% of their food bill is on groceries, meaning they don't want to make their food. Now, I'm not here as some sous chef that like really knows what I'm doing in the kitchen. All right, I can throw together a sandwich. I can make some eggs. What else can I make? I'm killing the chicken wing game lately. I can grill. But I know enough to know, hey, eating at home is the play. Not only are you going to save money doing it, it's a lot healthier. Unless you go the Mark Van Sickle route where you get every app known to mankind and you find the deals on certain days within the apps that you have around town. And then, you know, you can take them for a ride. But that's just too much work. to be honest. By the way, let me know what deal's going on today, Mark, when you do a little digging for me. Let me know. Jonathan's in Kansas City. What's up, Jonathan?
2: Hey, Pete. I think it's a couple of things. First of all, Gen Z, they're driving at lower rates, so of course they're not going to drive to the restaurant. They're more likely to get the delivery. But part of it, too, is...
0: Well, hold on, though. Hold on, though. Their restaurant rate is higher than any other generation as well.
2: Right. That's what I was going to get into as well. They also cook. They don't cook as much as other generations. They weren't taught as much. And I think, I mean, for part of it is, I mean, I think a lot of the females, they're being raised, okay, well, we can't teach them how to cook. We need to teach them how to be independent women. And, you know, we don't want them in the kitchen. I think that's a big part of it is the culture. But the problem is they're not teaching men how to cook either. So nobody knows how to cook. Everybody just eats out.
0: So you want us to bring back cooking class to high school?
2: Yeah, I would say so. And, you know, just, I don't know. I think part of it is, yeah, you're right. I mean, part of it could be on the schools, but part of it is too, you know, most people in previous generations, when they were being raised, they were taught how to, you know, some of the basics of cooking, maybe not anything advanced, but at least some of the basics, like they can't even do that.
0: Yeah, I know. I mean, listen, you're right. I can't quibble with that, Jonathan. Thanks for the call. It's beyond frustrating to watch from afar because you're like, guys, don't get me wrong. You've got some things that put you behind the eight ball. Student loans, although, you know, people got to get smarter on those things and stop taking them out. Cost of housing, yes. But you also can do things. Get married.
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20: 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The report found a shift from the iPad kid era to now, when parents are actually more interested in real-world adventures and hands-on activities. The Global Trends and Insights lead at Pinterest told us, families are thoughtfully designing childhoods rooted in creativity, intention, and meaningful experiences. One psychologist we spoke to said he sees this as a reflection of parents' desire to build core capacities in their children: resilience, curiosity, self-regulation, empathy. These things don't grow automatically, but are built through lived experience. I'm Dr. Sanjay Gupta, helping you live a better life.
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22: News. I'm CJ Papa. Key races in Kentucky settled by the voters who deliver for President Trump.
23: Kentucky Congressman Thomas Massie is one of the latest Trump critics to fall. Massie has been a thorn in the president's side. He has repeatedly criticized and voted against parts of Trump's agenda, especially on the Middle East. Despite his loss last night, Massie indicates he has no regrets occasionally breaking with the president.
22: Fox's Madeline Rivera reporting the winner in that race, Ed Gowrein, spoke to Fox's Hannity.
24: It was a David versus Goliath. I was the underdog. I want to thank the president. I want to thank the conservative Republicans from this district and my supporters and team.
22: Congressman Andy Barr wins the primary for the Senate seat that is open with the retirement of Senator Mitch McConnell and a runoff in Georgia for the Republicans to settle who will run against the Democrat Keisha Lance Bottoms for governor. 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
25: 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Kansas City Public Works Director Michael Shaw is expected to retire from his position with the city, according to information obtained by Fox 4, with tomorrow reported as the date of his retirement celebration. He and his wife, Rena Park Shaw, have been reported as being at the center of an FBI investigation regarding the use of office for public gain. Meanwhile, the Jackson County Legislature met to approve a resolution opposing law enforcement officers' use of masks, though that resolution is not.
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0: Patrick Toohey is here with the Show Me Institute. They are a Missouri-based think tank joining us on Wednesday mornings on KCMO Talk Radio. And I want to start on the plaza. Patrick, good morning. How are you?
30: I'm great, thanks.
0: All right. Listen, I know you've been following this story for a long time on this new property group out of Dallas that owns the plaza.
30: Yeah.
0: They're trying to figure out how to turn this place around.
30: Yeah.
0: City's now talking about, do we let them privatize the sidewalks? Is that part of the solution? But just broadly, we'll get to the details, but what's your read on the plaza, its future, and whether or not this group can turn this place around?
30: It's such an asset. It's such a jewel. I mean, I love the history of it. I think it is physically beautiful. I like how Kansas City feels like it's got ownership and buy-in. You know, years ago, I remember Polzinelli wanted to build a tall law firm right there on, I think, 47th Street. And they ended up moving off to the west side. But the neighborhood said, you know, we want to preserve this bowl. We want to keep heights low so that the plaza stands out. You know, you think about downtown Philadelphia where they got these beautiful buildings and then they're just surrounded by glass skyscrapers. So I kind of like that and I want it to succeed. I think it legitimately is a draw. But at the same time, I want to respect the free market, want to respect the owners to do what they want with it. They knew all this coming in, right? When they bought the property, they should have known all these things. So the idea that they come in and say, I want to build 12-story buildings and we want to take over the sidewalks and all that, you know, I don't fault people or the city for pushing back on that because, look, this is you knew what you were getting into when you bought it. And I understand you bought it for a deal. So, again, I'm willing to entertain all sorts of ideas. You know, as far as the taking over the sidewalks, if the city wanted to consider that, I'd be interested to know, you know, what are the trade-offs? For example, are petitioners going to be able to, you know, collect signatures for petitions and things like that? Probably not if it's privately owned. What will the impact be on pedestrians? Do the developers want to own it so that they can provide their own security to make sure that vagrants or drunks or whatever are better policed? And maybe it's something the city could do for just 5 years, kind of say, let's look at this again in 5 years and see what the trade-offs are. So I'm not necessarily allergic to the idea of getting on the sidewalks. I just want the city to know what it's getting into. Because too often, whether it's these subsidies, Port KC, the buses, they just make these decisions and they haven't spent the time considering the outcome. And by the time we know the outcome, it's too late to do anything about it.
0: Yeah, it certainly seems that way. Now, you mentioned the buses there. KCATA has got itself in a world of trouble here, and it's been a mess for a long time. So for people that don't know, what's going on with KCATA, of course, running the bus system and losing, what, tens of millions of dollars a year?
30: Yeah, so the latest news, and we've talked about this for years now, but the latest news is that they're still not generating enough money. They're not getting enough money from the city that they need to provide services. And so, you know, they're talking about cutting routes or ending service on weekends, or, you know, just changing all sorts of stuff. You know, I ride the bus to get to go bowling with my friends, and now I've got to get to the stop half hour early.
1: Yeah.
30: So, you know, it affects me.
1: Wait, you really do that?
30: Oh, yeah.
1: Really?
30: I mean, it's not bowling. The league has ended right now. But, yeah, Tuesdays I'd go down to Ward Parkway Lanes and go bowling with some friends and just hop on the bus, take it right there.
1: So do you do that to be a good Kansas City and support your bus system, or do you do it because you're drinking a ton of beers when you go bowling?
30: I am drinking a ton of beers when I'm going bowling.
1: Okay, so that's the answer.
30: Part of it is that. Part of it is, look, I write about the bus system. I should use it.
1: Yeah, yeah. No, I respect that. I respect that. But it's really about the beers.
30: Yeah, the beers help. The beers help make a decision. Although, you know, when the fairs come up on June, I've got to make an important decision.
1: I know. Cut back on a beer, pay for the fairs. Which one are you going to do?
30: And so, but regarding kind of the KCATA, you know, they made this decision years ago to cut fares. It had all sorts of long-term implications, one of which being not just the revenue from the fares, but the impression they made to the municipalities around Kansas City, Missouri, who kind of dealing with KCA, I imagine, can be a nightmare, and have just said, you know what, forget it. What you're asking us to pay for to support the little bit of service in our community isn't worth it. So, like, Johnson County will either kind of run the bus system ourselves, or for Gladstone and other communities, you know what, we're just going to opt out altogether. Mm-hmm. And so it's not just, you know, Robbie McKinnon in 2019 told the pitch, hey, what's the problem with going fare-free? If it's a bad idea, you know, what's the worst that happens? Well, the worst that happens is, you know, you go years without generating enough revenue. You've got to cut routes. And then even when you reimpose, when you admit that this was a horrible mistake and you reimpose fares, you still aren't seen as a competent institution running a public service. So whether it's kind of Country Club Plaza or the buses or, you know, public subsidies, I wish Kansas City would just do two things, because I'm writing about the airport and I'm writing about the new streetcar extension right now, and I'm researching those things. I wish the city would do a much better job on the front end thinking about these things. You know, we talked about the mayor reversing himself on 10-10-10 and on 24-hour alcohol sales the other day. Spend more time on the front end thinking about this stuff, and then on the back end, just be more honest about what you've done and the results you're getting. That's it. People understand that running a city is difficult. People understand that there are a lot of conflicting populations, you know, a lot of conflicting policy decisions. But just level with us. Don't tell us every time that everything is great, whether it's, again, the streetcar or the buses. Don't tell us you came in under budget and ahead of schedule when you didn't. But there's so much in Kansas City, and Kansas City isn't unique to this. There's so much politicking involved in everything that actually good, responsible decision-making is not the most important thing. Sorry, I'm ranting.
1: What is, when is the fair, when are the fares coming back?
30: I think it's June 1st.
1: And so they're going to be what,
30: $2?
1: $2. Right.
30: Now, there's still going to be people who can ride fare-free.
1: Yeah, yeah.
30: And I'm sure there's going to be a grace period.
1: Yes.
30: Before they really start clamping
1: so
30: down.
1: So the vagrants can still ride the bus for a period of time. They have kind of a window there where they can get their last licks in,
30: hey,
1: kind of a thing.
30: We got to get bowling.
1: Yeah, I know. So, yeah. You and the drunks got to get to the bowling alley.
30: That's right.
1: All right. What's your beef with the airport?
30: So the airport, they put out this statement a few weeks ago about how it's driving economic impact. It's a huge economic impact. And again, it's just kind of a glossy PR statement. And when you look into the numbers and compare it to the numbers before we built the new airport, there's no change. Like, we're not seeing more flights because we have a new airport necessarily. And of course not, because nobody travels to a city because of the airport.
1: Correct, yeah.
30: We're not seeing a greater new economic impact because we have a new airport. It's on track with what it was before. We're spending a lot more money to get the same economic impact we got before. But it's, again, it's just one of these things where the city claims success or overclaims, you know, projects wild success. And when you dig into the numbers, it's not there. And part of my frustration, and this goes to the World Cup too, is that the journalists in Kansas City are not holding these guys accountable.
1: What are the added costs? Like, you and I have agreed a lot on the subsidy issue, especially with stadiums.
0: I've always looked at the airport and said, well, that is, those bonds are paid off by the airlines.
30: Right.
0: And they're baked in basically a user fee with your ticket. And, you know, when you fly to Atlanta, you're probably paying off a bond for the Atlanta airport that Delta foot the bill for, right? That's how those models work versus, say, a stadium. So I've never been bothered by the airport because I think it was a vast upgrade for Kansas City, regardless of the economic development side. But what's your concern then on that front?
30: Just that, again, for what they claim, when they put out a glossy statement like this, you know, $6.3 billion in economic impact, like, what does that even mean?
0: Yeah.
30: And what are they counting towards that? You know, sometimes this is all sorts, happens all the time in economic development impact reports. They don't just count the money spent at the event or mm-hmm. at the place. They count, all right, the people that are hired because of that money, where do they spend their money? And you just go into these second and third and fourth iterative spending, and they count it all as part of the economic impact, and it's BS. And meanwhile, the city budget for the airport may be higher, or our fees for airlines to land here may be higher than they need to be. The problem is, this takes time to understand. And too often local journalists are just happy to run the press release like they did with the World Cup, run the press release. And it's only now, a few weeks before, that we're discovering that these numbers may be BS. So
0: yeah.
30: I want the city to make better decisions, and I want the press to be a reliable foil to hold them accountable.
0: And I want you to make responsible decisions on bowling night, okay? I don't need right. you getting out of control on bowling night. I can't. That's not going to make the show look good when you're getting hauled out of the bowling alley because you had one too many.
30: I do bowl on Tuesday night, so it could impact my Wednesday morning performance.
0: That's why you're off your game during bowling season. What's bowling season? I'll find someone else to fill your slot.
30: By the way, I am proudly, I think, the worst bowler in the league. And I've had people come up to me and try to help me with my form. And I'm like, I appreciate it, but I am not in this to get better at bowling.
0: What are you there to do?
30: It's just hang out with friends. The people in the league are nice. Meet people I wouldn't otherwise meet. And part of it is I work from home, so any opportunity to get out of the house is
0: yeah,
30: healthy.
0: Yeah. What's your beer of choice when you go bowling?
30: Oh, the cheapest beer they have. I think it's Miller Lite. It's disgusting, but it's
0: you
30: got to
0: stack them up. Okay. All right. There's Patrick Tuohy. Learn something new about it.
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7: So-called superagers, they are an enviable segment of the population. People who are older than 80, whose brains function like someone a fraction of their age. It's true, a lot of these people have genetics on their side, but more and more research is bearing out the idea that people who practice good brain health also slow their cognitive decline. Dr. Richard Isaacson, a pioneer in the Alzheimer's space, told us that, quote, his studies have found lifestyle changes including diet, exercise, reducing stress and optimizing sleep, along with managing vascular risk factors with certain medications, can actually help grow brain areas and also reduce telltale signs of Alzheimer's, such as tau tangles and amyloid plaques. What else helps? Staying social, surrounding yourself with family and friends, and maybe even volunteering for a real sense of purpose. I'm Dr. Sanjay Gupta, helping you live a better life.
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7: Afternoon. We'll see some sunshine out there today with a few passing clouds. Light breeze out of the northeast, 5 to 15. From KCTV 5, I'm First Warren 5 meteorologist Warren Sears.
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10: What if instead of having you on this radio station, there was somebody else?
8: All right, here we go, John Anthony. Three questions on a What If Wednesday. What do you got for
11: three
8: me?
11: And a half. What if those 130 million birds turn around and come back to the south after they traveled over a week ago?
8: It's been a loud few days. It's been chilly around here. Yeah. You're right.
11: All right, so what if the Jackson County legislature did not engage in performative politics?
8: Well, then they would not have passed the dumbest piece of legislation I've ever seen them
11: kind.
8: Passed. Yeah. I'm trying to keep it FCC compliant here. I really am. Because they are totally clueless in Jackson County.
10: They don't know what the f*** they're doing. Do you understand that?
8: The Jackson County legislature approved a resolution opposing law enforcement officers' use of face masks this week. This is like around ICE wearing masks because they're getting doxxed by far left-wing crazy people and they have to protect themselves and their families. So this passed in the Jackson County legislature this week. They passed the resolution, but it's a non-binding resolution, and it doesn't actually create any mask policy. All it does is serve as a formal statement of the position of the legislature. That's it. That's all it does. That's all it accomplishes, which is really nothing. All it says is basically, we are woke. We don't like masks, although we do like masks when it comes to COVID. They love masks at their No Kings rallies as well. They just don't like masks on ICE agents who have to now wear masks because in many cases, the people that they support are doxing these guys and their families. That's why they're wearing them in the first place. But they knew they had no jurisdiction over ICE agents wearing masks. So they pass a resolution that is nothing but basically a mission statement. That's all it is. I mean, it's like what my 7 and 5 year old do when they try to dictate the rules of the house. No, you're not going to do that. Sorry. And that's basically what Jackson County did. It makes them feel good about themselves, and it does absolutely nothing, John.
11: The daughters say, you've been outvoted 2-1, Dad.
8: Yeah. This is a dictatorship around here, okay?
11: What if Rashee Rice isn't worth all these off-field headaches?
8: I would cut him. That's what you got to do. I mean, at what point as Rashee Rice... Which, if you have not seen the story about Rashee Rice, he is going to jail for 30 days because of a probation violation. He will miss OTAs and minicamp. He tested positive for THC, which violated the terms of his plea agreement in the multi-vehicle car crash that he caused back in 2024. So he's going to jail. I know that the Chiefs are not great at wide receiver. But Rashee Rice is not great at wide receiver either, okay? He had a really nice rookie year. Since then, he's been hurt. He's had drop balls. I don't think he's a number one wide receiver. I think if he wasn't in Kansas City with the Chiefs and Mahomes and Andy Reid, you would not even be considering the idea of a second contract for somebody like Rashee Rice. I know he's on the last year of the rookie deal, and it's a good deal where he's making like $1.6 million. And some might say, hey, keep him around. It's you know, just use him how you can this year and then move on. If there's ever a time for the team to say, you know what? We're not going to put up with stuff like this. This guy has been selfish We've done everything we can to help him, and he keeps screwing up and putting himself first. It's now with Rashee Rice. Like, if you want to try to actually change the culture, and maybe Andy doesn't care because it's not the kind of coach that he's been when it comes to giving guys second, third, 17th chances. But if there's ever a time to maybe consider it and say, you know, we're done with this song and dance. We're done with just letting stuff like this slide. You do it now off of a 6-11 season where you don't know if your superstar quarterback is really going to be fully healthy this year, and you send a message. And then you can make a trade. There are always trades available. I'm not saying it's easy, but there are always trades available, especially in the wide receiver market where, you know, these guys can be a dime a dozen. But let's be honest. The Chiefs have stunk at drafting that position the last several years. Absolutely stunk. Rashee Rice is the one decent guy that they've got, and the guy's a complete knucklehead.
11: Yeah, we'll hope a Royal comes steps forward this year. We've got a couple of guys, but to your point, not productive out there.
8: And don't forget Roger Marshall's guy, Tyquan Thornton.
11: Tyquan.
8: All right.
11: Sure.
8: Roger Marshall's, that's his man, Tyquan Thornton.
11: All right, what if Trump is on an endorsement roll as we speak?
8: Well, he is on an endorsement roll. There's no doubt about it. I think he saw he went like 37-0 last night on endorsements. But if he's feeling himself, and it seems like he is right now, then that endorsement in the Kansas governor's race will come sooner rather than later. I've heard from multiple people that they think it's coming sooner rather than later. The thought a few weeks ago was that after Trump wrapped up the China trip, he would make an endorsement in the Kansas governor's race. It seems like it's down to

this. But, you know, Eric Schmidt's endorsed De Gaulle, and Eric Schmidt's very close with Trump. So if he can just keep Trump out of it, that's probably a best case scenario for Chris, even though Chris has a good relationship with Trump himself. So that's where I see it playing out.

0: 904, the huge news that dropped yesterday afternoon in Kansas City was that Rashee Rice, wide receiver for the Chiefs, is going to go to jail for 30 days for a violation of his probation where he tested positive for THC. Now, this probation stems back to what happened Easter 2024 when he got into a multi-vehicle accident in Dallas and then fled the scene. Kevin Keatsman, Uncancelled, is 1 hour away. We appreciate him hopping on 1 hour early. Kevin, was any of this like a shock to you yesterday when the news came out?
1: No, he's the dumbest player on the team. I mean, I immediately posted, and we're not taking shots anymore, okay?
0: No.
1: This is all just fact, okay? We know enough about Rashee Rice. This is not being mean to another human being, okay? He's a bad teammate because he's never available. Mm-hmm. He's either hurt or he's in trouble or he's suspended. So he's a terrible teammate. Everybody on the team recognizes he's a bad teammate. He's a bad partner and has legal proceedings right now with former partners that accuse him of things. Whether or not it's true or not, I won't say. They're allegations at this point, but he's clearly got issues with partners and former partners. And he's a bad friend because he went with his friends on a high-speed road chase where they all got in trouble. They crashed cars, and he's on the hook for about $400,000 worth of car damage to cars that were ruined that they apparently rented, that he rented for his friends to go joyride. That's a bad friend, Pete. So who exactly is Rashee Rice good to? He sure isn't good to himself.
0: He's not. So what do you do if you're the Chiefs? Do you cut him or do you keep him?
1: Well, he's cheap. So yeah. Generally speaking, what they do is they say, we're not great at this position. He's cheap. We'll take what we can get. You know, a lot of coaches have told me through the years off the record, NFL or college, we can handle two guys on each side of the ball, offense and defense. We can handle two players on each side that are difficult, that are bad teammates. If you have enough good teammates on the team, they will keep those players in check. Now, you can't control them away from football, but you can control them at the facility and at practice, and as long as he's doing his work, whatever. Most of the other players that are not his friend on the team are like, this guy's going to be gone from here in a year or two anyway, whatever. So I don't think they're going to do anything. I think I've been thinking about this since you invited to have me on, because I probably wouldn't even get to this on my show today. But I've thought, what is the litmus test on whether or not to keep this guy? Let's take the money out of it. Let's take the fact out that he's not as great as the Chiefs think he is, or he hasn't been to this point, although they thought he was going to be great. Let's forget that he asked for Jackson Smith and Jigba Bunny, who's one of the highest paid receivers in the NFL, the offensive player of the year, won a Super Bowl last year. He wants a contract like that. He's done nothing, okay? I think the litmus test should be this. I think we ask Gracie Hunt's 14 bridesmaids if any of them would go on a date with Rashee Rice. And if nobody says yes, they cut him.
0: Well, I know the answer is going to be no, so they'll cut him. And that's what I've lobbied for that this morning. Like, if there's ever a time for Andy to just stand up to a total knucklehead on the team, this is not Tyreek Hill in his prime. It's Rashee Rice.
1: No, and he's broke. You know, they probably right now feel like they have a lot of control and power over him, and maybe they think there's something there and he will grow up and they can get him on the cheap somewhere down the road. I don't know. I can't tell you what they're thinking, but I saw this post and these numbers are pretty good. I've added to them and altered them a little bit. Over 3 years, he's made about $4 million playing football.
0: Mm-hmm.
1: We assume $120,000 went to agents, $420,000 have gone to suspensions and fines, $1.2 million in taxes, $400,000 for wrecked cars that he ruined, $1.15 million in a settlement from the car crash, at least $100,000 toward his lawyers to defend himself. That leaves him about $500,000 over 4 years since he was drafted. You know he spent more money than that on just stuff. This guy's flat broke. You want to talk about a player that's running around living a fake life? It's Rashee Rice. He has no money. He has no money.
0: No, and you know, that second contract, it'll come for him, but it's not going to be close to the money that he's looking for. But even then, like, how much is Rashee Rice just a product of the Chiefs offense and Mahomes versus being a truly elite wide receiver? Because he seems fairly limited as a, I mean, he's great after the catch, right? That's when Rashee Rice is really good. But some of the other basics and fundamentals, he is not elite at those, is he?
1: No, he was never the big downfield threat, and the Chiefs have never had a number one. I mean, if they had a real stud wide receiver, we wouldn't be talking much about Rashee Rice, but they just haven't had one really since Tyreek Hill. So since they've not had that player, and now that they're rebuilding, I think this is where it's tricky. They're redoing the offense to really emphasize the running game and not Mahomes just dropping back, chucking it 50 yards downfield. They want to open that up by using the running game. What Rashee Rice does best is throw him a short little pass, let him get 7 yards and a first down, and he's pretty good after he catches the ball. That probably suits what they're going to do going forward more than it did what they were doing before. And that's probably what they're thinking in just dealing with this guy. But it's such a weird thing for me all these years to watch the Hunt family and the team that they own, and they talk about their faith, and we know that they're, you know, conservative, and Gracie's all this, you know, it's such a beautiful family and everything's just perfectville. And they just deal with people like this. I mean, you're billionaires. You own a football team. Why do you deal with this stuff? I just don't know. I get it.
2: You would know better than me. And if you don't know, I don't know. I can't figure it out. But then, okay. So when it comes to this franchise under Andy Reid, under Brett Veach, why have they struggled at drafting this position when Rashee Rice is the best you could get over the last, you know, 7-8 years?
1: Well, I don't think they put that much of a priority on it. I mean, they had a really high draft pick this year and, you know, obviously didn't go there. They needed a cornerback. I think they believe that Mahomes can make up for a lot by not having that stud guy. And that's been the case. I mean, they won 2 Super Bowls without Tyreek Hill, right?
2: Mm-hmm.
1: So they've done it with Mahomes doing that. Rashee Rice has talent. They know that. They know he's good after the catch. I think they want him to figure his life out, learn how to be a good teammate, a good friend, and a good partner, and get better. He wouldn't be the first one. Remember, they drafted Travis Kelce on draft night. Andy got him on the phone, says, we're going to pick you right here. And he said, you're not going to F this up, right? Or you're not going to be an F up here, right? Because he'd been trouble in college. Mm-hmm. He had a pot possession. He had some different things at Cincinnati that it was like, that was a risky pick to take Travis Kelce. Seems like that one's worked out okay. But Andy Reid literally on the phone as they're getting ready to draft him is like, you're not going to come here and be a complete loser, are you? And he's like, no, sir, I promise, no, sir. And so he took him at his word. Some of these players say that and they mean it and they get better, although Kelce was a problem. You know, you probably weren't here then, but you know, he got kicked out of a game one time for picking up a flag that was thrown on him and throwing it at the official. I mean, this guy was – Travis Kelce, this first 2 or 3 years, was a total douche. There's just no other way to describe it. That's what he was. Now he's everybody's favorite, and he's getting married to Taylor Swift. So there are success stories here. Yeah. Tyreek Hill was not the success story. He never got better.
2: Yeah. Where are they getting married? You got any thoughts on that?
1: I don't know, but I'm going to talk about their prenup today on the show. Have you heard the story about their prenup?
2: Well, they got 6 states that they got to consider, I guess, right?
1: Yeah. Yes. And the things that they're considering – is they say property for you and I, that's like where we live and maybe our car.
2: Yeah.
1: That's not their property. Their property's their intellectual rights, their publishing rights. I mean, do you know what kind of a legal battle that's going to be? Like, she can't have part of the podcast. He can't have part of the music rights. I mean, they got to draw all this stuff up.
2: You know, I think I saw in the story I was reading that Kansas may be the second best option for them when it comes to how prenups are drawn up and written, and Missouri is like 4th of the 6. California is obviously the worst. I forget which one. I think Rhode Island might have been the best option for them just based on how these prenup laws work. But you're right. I mean, that's going to be interesting because of all the things that are involved when you're talking about someone worth $2 billion and, you know, Travis worth like $100 million, which is weird to be worth 5% of your fiance when you're worth $100 million.
1: I know. And, you know, you go to get married and it just seems weird, like planning for divorce.
2: Yes.
1: That's
2: yes.
1: a very strange concept to me, but excuse me, it happens. And I think what happens in these cases is their agents, their attorneys, the people around them say, you have to do this, you have to do this. And they're kind of told to do it. And then you're like, okay, we should just go ahead and do this. But it doesn't mean anything, sweetie. We just have to do this.
2: Do you know anyone who has done prenups in your personal life?
1: I do not.
2: Okay.
1: I mean, they may have, but I've not been told by any of my friends.
2: Gotcha.
1: Did.
2: I've got one friend who I was close with growing up. He got a prenup. Family owns a you know, big business, not one that, you know, we would know nationally, but a big business where you've got obviously a lot of money tied into it, and they are divorced now.
1: Yeah,
2: it's just I don't know how you start off a marriage. I get you have to do it if you're Taylor Swift, But boy, that is just uncomfortable. Unless you just let the attorneys handle it and you act like you know nothing about it, which they may do as well. Because how do you have these conversations like preparing for a divorce? I don't get it.
1: These attorneys on a prenup, it's the same as divorce lawyers. Your attorney's going to call you and say, her attorney's screwing us over here.
2: Yeah.
1: It's going to happen at some point. It's ridiculous.
2: Because that's their job. I don't know how. I don't get it. It's got to be so uncomfortable.
1: But you know what? I will say this. In this case, they should probably do it.
2: Yeah.
1: Because let's not have any tension. If the marriage does get difficult, let's not bring that part of it into a difficult marriage. If it becomes difficult, that's the last thing you want is stress over, okay, what happens next? We don't have anything signed here. So I guess it's probably the right thing to do in their case. I'm not bad-mouthing them for doing it. But I'll just give you this. I'll give you way less than 50% odds they stay married.
2: Less than 50-50?
1: Oh, yeah.
2: All right, but what's your over-under then on years?
1: 15.
2: Oh, wow. See, if you get to 15, though, I think you're going to make it.
1: I think if they had kids, they'll stay together for a while with the kids. There's a lot of these celebrity marriages. You know, you got a 6-year-old and a 4-year-old, and the marriage is falling apart, and he's off with some supermodel somewhere, and they keep it together, and we co-parent, and then they get divorced. We've seen that over and over and over in Hollywood.
2: I did see Jessica Biel a couple of weeks ago apparently telling Justin Timberlake, you got to get your act together, buddy.
1: He's partying
2: too much. He's gone. She's raising the kids. It's a mess.
1: JT's a drunk. He's hanging out with Rashee Rice, man. They're having a good time.
2: Well, you know, the divorce lawyers are salivating, you know. They love that stuff. Oh, my gosh.
1: The other thing about Rashee Rice, one more thing, is you know, he got popped because of the THC. Mm-hmm. The question is, did he get popped because he had that knee surgery? Did he go in and get his knee cleaned out and they saw the blood and it went to the court? You know, he was never going to serve this 30 days. They were waiving it for 5 years. They said, if you take care of your probation and all the terms of probation, you don't have to serve this 30 days. They were kicking it down the road. All he had to do was stay clean during probation. He goes in for a knee surgery. There's people that believe when he went to get this knee cleaned up, they found it in his blood and they turned it over to authorities.
2: Wow. That's
1: really dumb. That's so really dumb is what that
2: that's
1: is.
2: So dumb. Oh, my gosh. But it's very much on brand.
1: Yes, it is.
2: Kevin, we'll be listening at 10 o'clock. Thanks for being here.
1: Hey, thanks for having me on, buddy.
2: All right. Kevin Keatsman, Uncancelled on KCMO. It's 9:15.
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12: Getting your heart broken can be really rough. It'll happen to most of us at some point in our lives. It's not just an emotional experience, it's a physical one too. Often described as getting the wind knocked out of you, a knot in your stomach, trouble sleeping. I recently spoke about this with Dr. Yoram Yovel, a psychiatrist and neuroscientist. He was on my podcast, Chasing Life. Now, he told me heartbreak doesn't have to last forever. And while your inclination might be to withdraw, isolate, and shut down, it's often the opposite of what supports healing. One of the things that helps us the most is reconnecting to other people you love. And the reverse is also true, he said. If someone you care about is struggling, don't give up on them. You hold the power to comfort loved ones that are in deep physical or emotional distress. I'm Dr. Sanjay Gupta, helping you live a better life.
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2: So here's the breaking news from the Sunflower State Journal. Brad Cooper reporting here that Democratic State Senator Ethan Corson of Fairway, also known as on this show Ned Schneebly from School of Rock. Mark just, every time I bring it up, Mark just can't handle it. He can't. He loves it.
3: It's too good.
2: He loves it, man. He announced that he has picked Salina Area Chamber of Commerce President CEO Renee Duxler as his running mate. Now, don't know her, never heard of her. Doesn't really matter. Not the point. What it tells me is that he is going to run, and this guy, Ethan Corson, has been Laura Kelly's pick to succeed her as governor of Kansas. So he's likely to win the primary, and then he'll go up against whoever the Republicans pick in their primary coming up on August 4th. He's making a play for parts of rural Kansas. That's number one. He's also making a business play here. That's what he's doing. It's good politics. It makes a lot of sense. It's smart to kind of look like, hey, I'm the front runner. I've got this thing buttoned up. I'm the guy. Laura Kelly's endorsed me, and I've already got my lieutenant governor candidate, and we're going to be off to the races. He didn't double down on Johnson County. He doesn't need to double down on Johnson County. He needs to mitigate some of the losses in rural Kansas. Like, the Republican, whoever comes out of the race, needs to figure out how to not get clobbered in Johnson County like Derek Schmidt did. Derek Schmidt lost Johnson County, Kansas, by 52,000 votes. Percentage-wise, lost it 59 to 39. Just got absolutely smoked. There are not enough votes around the rest of Kansas to make up a 53,000 deficit in Johnson County. And that's part of what happened to Derek Schmidt 4 years ago in that race against Laura Kelly. You just can't find the votes in the rest of the state. Not saying you got to win Johnson County, but you've got to mitigate the losses. But Ethan Corson knows he's got Johnson County on lockdown, so he's going to make a play to kind of mitigate the losses in rural Kansas. And then whoever comes out of the GOP primary, they've got to make sure that they don't just get absolutely clobbered in Johnson County to the point where you can't make it up in other parts of the state. Because the other part of the playbook, Republicans in Kansas made this mistake 4 years ago. The Schmidt campaign did. They thought, hey, we're going to run up the vote in rural Kansas. We're going to use the Trump playbook. And we don't need Johnson County. It's going to be fine. That's what worked for Trump. It's a red state. We'll be okay. Yeah, except there are people who are Trump voters that don't vote for anybody else. Like, we've learned that the last couple of election cycles. There are Trump voters. And I'm sorry, Derek Schmidt's a fine congressman. He's a nice man. He's a solid Republican. Derek Schmidt's not the guy that's making you jump off the couch for him like Trump does. It's just, that's not his personality. And the notion that that playbook was going to work in Kansas was always a fool's errand. So this signals to me that the Kansas Democrats are going to try to make some gains in parts of rural Kansas by having this pick of Renee Duxler, the Salina Area Chamber President and CEO, as the running mate of State Senator out of Fairway, Ethan Corson. That's the plan there. All right, let's go to this. Jeff Bezos was on CNBC this morning. Really good interview. Jeff Bezos, of course, founder of Amazon. He's making the case that, listen, higher taxes on billionaires is not going to fix America's fiscal problems, and he's spot on about it. Here's what he told CNBC.
4: I think what's going on is that it's kind of a tale of two economies. So you have a bunch of people in this country who are doing really well. But you also have a bunch of people in this country who are struggling. Struggling to pay rent, some groceries. And so what's happening here is politicians are using the kind of age-old technique. So there's this tale of two economies, and they're using this age-old technique of, you know, picking a villain and pointing fingers. But the problem is that doesn't solve anything. And so, like, if you want to help the group of people who are struggling, you have to figure out real root causes and solutions, and that takes...
2: That right there from Jeff Bezos is spot on. And I know some people aren't going to like it because it's convenient to blame the billionaires. It's convenient to say Jeff Bezos isn't paying his fair share. We have a national budget that is 13% for defense, 14% for interest, and the vast majority of it is for social programs. Our government is stealing from people with corrupt social programs that they claim if we just expand them further, we'll lift everybody out of poverty. No, what we're doing is spending so much money. We are devaluing the dollar. We are hollowing out whatever's left of the middle class. We are creating a permanent underclass and a very wealthy class of asset owners who see their stocks continue.
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10: When it comes to the myriad reasons people don't get enough exercise, psychologist Diana Hill has heard them all. She's the author of a new book with a great title, I Know I Should Exercise, But. 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
12: Fox News, I'm CJ Papa. President Trump still weighing his options on Iran as he waits for a potential peace deal.
13: We'd have to open the strait. That would open immediately. So we're going to give this one shot. I'm in no hurry. You never think, oh, the midterms, I'm in a hurry. I'm in no hurry.
12: Fox's Trey Yinks in Tel Aviv.
14: President Trump and Israeli Prime Minister Netanyahu held a lengthy phone call amid questions about if the war will resume. This comes amid a massive U.S. military buildup across the region. U.S. refuelers parked at Tel Aviv's Ben-Gurion Airport, waiting in case President Trump orders new strikes against the regime.
12: Iran's parliament speaker says their military forces are using the ceasefire to rebuild their strength. Barney Frank, a liberal congressman and trailblazer for gay rights, dies. He was 86 years old. 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
15: 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Due to forecasted heavy rain and potential storms on Thursday, Kansas City, Kansas Community College has rescheduled its graduation ceremony. The commencement date has been changed from Thursday the 21st to Friday, May 22nd.
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10: Getting your heart broken can be really rough. 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I recently spoke about this with Dr. Yoram Yovel, a psychiatrist and neuroscientist. He was on my podcast, Chasing Life. Now, he told me heartbreak doesn't have to last forever. And while your inclination might be to withdraw, isolate, and shut down, it's often the opposite of what supports healing. 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And the reverse is also true, he said. If someone you care about is struggling, don't give up on them. You hold the power to comfort loved ones that are in deep physical or emotional distress. I'm Dr. Sanjay Gupta, helping you live a better life.
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2: I'm dying in here. I don't want to laugh because it's a sad story. But the way the media portrays these stories, it's just, they don't even know what they're doing. It's so insulting. Breaking news, Barney Frank has died. Former congressman has passed away at the age of 86 years old. All right? And here's the headline from, this is from NBC News. Barney Frank, one of the first openly gay members of Congress who championed Wall Street reform, dies at 86. And I'm laughing because here's a man who lived to be 86. Barney Frank had a very long and storied career as a member of the House for 32 years. And at the end of the day, to NBC News, all it comes down to is that he preferred the company of men. That's it. That's their headline. Their headline is the guy's sexuality. This is not the headline that you think it is. You have boiled Barney Frank down, whether you like him or not, and he was a very solid Democrat. Now, he spent his last days, at least in the public eye, railing against the far left, which is really interesting. But the guy lives 86 years, and all you can say is that he was like a gay communist, like, or something. I don't even know. Like, championed Wall Street reform. Of course, he was heavily involved in the post-2008 financial crisis and some of the regulations coming out of that. But my gosh, can you just run a headline that's like, former Massachusetts Congressman Barney Frank dies at the age of 86? Is that too much to ask? Barney Frank, longtime Massachusetts Congressman, dead at 86? NBC News, nope, can't do it. But then New York Times says, hold my beer. They just dropped a story. Barney Frank, gay pioneer and liberal stalwart in Congress, dies at 86. Why is the sexuality such a focus for these people, man?
20: Well, I hear Pioneer, and I'm wondering, maybe Lewis and Clark had something to tell us, yeah. You know, if we're going to go back to Pioneer days.
2: I mean, geez, it's like, yes, of course, I'm not saying that he has to hide it, but it's like, why is that what we're boiling people down to on the day that they die? I just don't, I don't get it. We're so far past that as a country.
20: So-and-so, a raging heterosexual, passed away. I'm like, what?
2: The ultimate alpha male is dead.
20: Right.
2: I mean, gosh dang, man. Unbelievable.
20: Is that what we'll write for Ron Jeremy? Or
2: yeah. What did I want to go back and look at the headlines for Chuck Norris. What were his death headlines like? Because I don't think that's what they did for Chuck Norris. I'm looking back. Chuck Norris, action legend, dead at 86. Man,
20: some of the memes were good though.
2: Yeah, they were.
20: Chuck defeats death.
2: Yeah, they were. Chuck defeats death. Oh man. Okay, our caller of the day. Story out of the Plaza. The question right now, there was a big meeting yesterday in one of the committees. It could go to a city council vote here in the not too distant future, suggesting whether or not the new ownership group on the plaza is going to be allowed to privatize the sidewalks on the plaza. Mayor Lucas seems to be a proponent of this. And here's part of what he had to say in Fox 4 last night.
21: The plaza's rather clearly suggesting that this is a safety thing for them, not a desire to try to restrict the speech rights of anyone.
22: So the response to gun violence in Kansas City is to give ownership to developers of sidewalks? That's what it sounds like.
21: I think probably, frankly, in part, yes.
23: The development group seems to be on a different page.
22: Is owning the sidewalks about investment or is it about safety?
24: It is mostly about investment.
23: Bullard went on to say they have not contemplated prohibiting guns, but they are willing to discuss it with the mayor. The question is, can the sidewalks be safe without the plaza owning them?
21: I was there this weekend. They had Kansas City police officers there. They had private security there. They're actually doing real work to enhance security.
22: Was it safe?
21: I sure felt safe.
22: So did they have to own the sidewalks for it to become safe?
21: What they had was more presence, and they had more officer presence in connection with it.
2: But so that was Mayor Lucas going back and forth with Malik Jackson on Fox 4 yesterday. And I don't see any benefit to privatizing the sidewalks. None whatsoever. But before I get to my thoughts, let's share our caller of the day. But here's my number,
25: so call me maybe. It's the Mundo in the Morning Caller of the Day on 95.7 FM KCMO Talk Radio.
2: 913-408-7957. That's our studio line. That's our text line here on KCMO. Let's start with Alfonso. He is in Blue Springs. What's going on?
26: It sounds crazy, but honestly, that's the only way to save the plaza. Because what that would allow them to do is they could say at 4 o'clock, you are not allowed to be down here without a parent. And because it's privatized, they could actually enforce it.
2: Well, no, the city's done that. The city's tried to do that.
26: But not in the middle of the day, without a curfew, because they own, like in Blue Springs, that's what solved our issues in our target area, because it's privatized. The owners, it's made it a whole lot easier, and it's cleaned up our problem because it was private. You can't tell me I can't walk on a public sidewalk during the middle of the day. They can control when the kids go down or that way.
2: But they've done curfews on the plaza.
26: Not 4 o'clock in the afternoon.
2: Well, no, not 4 o'clock, but they've done it, right? Yeah. They've done it for what? Under the age of 18? They've done it for what? 9 p.m.? In different parts of Kansas City during the summertime, especially. Like, so you're telling me that if they have the curfew at 4 versus 9, it's going to make a big difference?
26: When I was in St. Louis at Union Station in St. Louis, they had a 4 o'clock a rule that you could not be in there after 4 o'clock without a parent. That's how they eliminated all the kids and all the trouble.
2: So why doesn't Kansas City just do that then? Just move it up from 9 to 4 on their curfews?
26: Because it's a public place. You can't tell. I mean, you can justify a curfew after hours. You're not going to do that at 4 o'clock in the afternoon. But if it's private property, you can do that.
2: That was Alfonso in Blue Springs. I don't agree with him, but it was a good call. And that's the thing. Just more evidence that you don't have to agree and fluff the show to win caller of the day. You don't. You just have to make a good point. Now, the council committee voted to make the plaza sidewalks private. That doesn't mean it's official yet. It has to go to, obviously, a vote of the city council. We'll talk to the mayor about that when he's on the show tomorrow morning. And if I'm the Jillian Property Group, I want no part of this. You know what I want to do? I want to own the plaza. And I want to have great businesses on the plaza. And then I want my tax dollars that I'm paying to Kansas City, even though they've got subsidies, I want my tax dollars to go to the police, who then will patrol the plaza, because that's part of what I'm paying taxes for. That I don't want the headache of controlling the sidewalks and owning the sidewalks and then having to do all the security for the plaza as well. If the cops do their job, if the city allows the police to do its job, it's going to be fine. It was fine several years ago. It broke during COVID, and it's gotten worse since then. And maybe it was on the downward trajectory. It wasn't where it was in the heyday, and there's a lot of reasons for that. There's shopping centers. There's online. There's all these different options that you have. But there was a precipitous decline starting with the Summer of Love in 2020 and, you know, what's been going downhill ever since. But if I'm this property group, I don't want to do this. Because let's say the mayor gets his way. The mayor mentioned there, and this came up in the committee hearing yesterday. The mayor mentioned if they privatize the sidewalks, they can ban guns from the plaza. Or at least, I guess, the sidewalks on the plaza. How are you going to know who has a gun? People are going to be walking around the plaza with, you know, rifles? That's not how these people carry their weapons. That's not what they do. So unless you're going to suddenly be a fan of stop and frisk policies, and you know as well as I do, they privatize those sidewalks, and then you got private security stopping and frisking people randomly on the plaza. I mean, that is just ripe for the politicians to start going nuts in this town. You know, and I know exactly what's going to happen here. Okay? They'll start stopping and frisking young men coming from the east side of Kansas City, and you will have these politicians hooting and hollering about the same old nonsense. That's what's going to happen. So if you're this property group, why would you want any part of setting yourself up for that? Why? No, just say you bought the plaza. You agreed to this. You're doing business with Kansas City. You want to make the plaza great again. But you know what? The city's got to be willing to do its part. And part of that is having police officers around patrolling. And the mayor, heck, said over the weekend he was down there on the plaza and he felt safe because they had police presence. That's all it takes. Do not let them privatize the sidewalks. Do not open yourself up to that, because the city will just say it's not our problem. They're handling all the security. They're in charge until there's a political reason for them to start squawking. And the minute they have a political reason to start squawking, they will squawk. And this property group will set itself up for absolute failure. Don't do it. Don't go down that road. Challenge the city to do its job and provide the basic public services that cities are intended to provide. And part of that is halfway decent policing. 913-408-7957. That is the text line and the studio line here on KCMO Talk Radio. Kevin Keatsman uncanceled, taking over at the top of the hour.
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10: So-called superagers, they are an enviable segment of the population. people who are older than 80, whose brains function like someone a fraction of their age. It's true, a lot of these people have genetics on their side, but more and more research is bearing out the idea that people who practice good brain health also slow their cognitive decline. Dr. Richard Isaacson, a pioneer in the Alzheimer's space, told us that, quote, his studies have found lifestyle changes including diet, exercise, reducing stress and optimizing sleep, along with managing vascular risk factors with certain medications, can actually help grow brain areas and also reduce telltale signs of Alzheimer's, such as tau tangles and amyloid plaques. What else helps? 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I'm Dr. Sanjay Gupta, helping you live a better life.
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1: So the president's set to give a commencement speech this morning. That is going to happen coming up at the top of the hour. He will deliver the Coast Guard Academy's commencement speech in New London. So on his way there this morning, he spoke to the media from the tarmac, and he got asked about Spencer Pratt in Los Angeles and, of course, his bid to be the next mayor. Here's what the president of the United States had to say about Spencer Pratt.
2: Spencer Pratt, do you see yourself in him at all, a former reality TV star?
3: No, I'd like to see him do well. He's a character. I don't know him. I assume he probably supports me. Does he support me?
2: I think so.
3: Yeah, I heard he does. I heard he's a big MAGA person. He's doing well. I don't know. If you have a rigged vote out there, that's the problem. The votes are rigged. You have a really rigged vote in California. You have all the mail-in ballots, everything else. Very hard to win because the elections are very dishonest. If we had Jesus Christ come down and count the votes, I would have won California because I do great with Hispanics. But it's a rigged vote. They send out 38 million votes. Nobody knows where they're going. Of course, the Democrats are against it. Disproportionately, Democrats get many more votes. Some get 8 votes. They get 8 cards, and Republicans have to call in, where's my card? It's a rigged system. One of the most, not the worst, I'll give you a list. Maybe I'll do my list. But it's California's one of the most dishonest states for voting.
1: There was a lot. There was a lot there. There always is. I thought the framing of the question was pretty insulting, too. Hey, do you like Spencer Pratt? He's a former reality star like you, sir. Listen, Trump was and is a billionaire businessman who, yes, was on a television show. But the notion that Trump was like a guy off the real world or Jersey Shore who happened to become the president of the United States. That's not Trump. What a dumb and poorly framed question, but it's intended to be insulting as well.
4: Do you see yourself in him?
1: Yeah. But you know
5: Trump
1: what's going to happen?
5: Trump on Jersey Shore, that'd be great.
1: Yeah, that would be great.
5: That'd be classic.
1: That would be, man. The one line, though, that's going to get spent, not like, listen, it's a long shot, but where Trump said there, I heard he's a big MAGA person, that line, that's showing up, I'm sure, now in Karen Bass ads. That line where Trump said, I heard he's a big MAGA person, that's going all over LA with Karen Bass's team, guarantee you. I said on Monday, I don't want Trump getting involved in that race. There's just no value. You want to get involved in the Kansas governor's primary? Fine. Please stay out of LA. All right.
5: He's pretty good at shaking off the MAGA tag. I can't remember exactly how he put it, but he basically inferred because it was a, what's the word I'm looking for, the state, sanctuary state, he couldn't cooperate with the feds, but if he did his job as the mayor, they wouldn't need the feds, and therefore there's no reason to cooperate with ICE.
1: Yeah, he's just going off of common sense. He's like, I'm just common sense, man. I got Democrats supporting me. I got independents. I got Republicans. I'm just a common sense candidate because the city's so poorly run. And that's all he needs to be. That's it. So if that's all Trump says about Spencer Pratt, that's fine. That's enough. But you know what? I keep thinking about this. When people say it's not going to be an honest vote, why don't Republicans just go to LA and start voting? Like, just vote multiple times. Like, prove that anyone can go vote anywhere in LA. And it's a totally corrupt system. Like, this is your chance to prove it. If you have a grassroots movement in the California GOP, go prove it. Don't just say it. Go prove that anyone can go vote multiple times and it's easy to do. It seems like a great opportunity to put your money where your mouth is and just have a bunch of Republicans. Heck, bring them in from Arizona, New Mexico, Nevada, and just prove the whole thing's a sham. Might be an opportunity. It was great to see many of you last night at Chris DeGaulle's kickoff event for Congress in the 6th Congressional District in Missouri. Good time up there. Thank you to the Updike Barn folks and great barbecue, by the way, that they put on last night. And they serve first responders all across the Northland and mostly in Clay County. But they do an awesome, awesome job. And it was great to meet Lyle Updike and some of the other family members as well last night. And, you know, great to be there for.

0: for the Ebola virus is sent to a hospital in Germany. The State Department's funding 50 Ebola response clinics in Congo and Uganda. 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
10: Getting your heart broken can be really rough. It'll happen to most of us at some point in our lives. It's not just an emotional experience. It's a physical one, too. Often described as getting the wind knocked out of you, a knot in your stomach, trouble sleeping. I recently spoke about this with Dr. Yoram Yovel, a psychiatrist and neuroscientist. He was on my podcast, Chasing Life. Now, he told me heartbreak doesn't have to last forever. And while your inclination might be to withdraw, isolate, and shut down, it's often the opposite of what supports healing. One of the things that helps us the most is reconnecting to other people you love. And the reverse is also true, he said. If someone you care about is struggling, don't give up on them. You hold the power to comfort loved ones that are in deep physical or emotional distress. I'm Dr. Sanjay Gupta, helping you live a better life.
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0: 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I'm Kevin Keatsman in the hot seat for the next hour, taking you all the way to the Vince Show coming up at 11. We hope your day is off to a great start. It was wonderful being on with Pete about an hour ago on another outstanding edition of Mundo in the Morning, talking about our star wide receiver in Kansas City, Rashee Rice, who seems to be one of the dumbest people to ever play football for the Chiefs. And that is a big list, okay? There's been some dummy dumbs do some really silly and dumb things playing for the Chiefs through the years, but this guy can't get out of his own way and now is spending 30 days in the pokey in Dallas. We may get to that later, or if you'd like to join us, we always take calls. I'd actually like to hear from you on that later in the show, on what you think the Chiefs should do with Rashee Rice, because the whole thing's just absurd, if you ask me. You put up with anything when a player doesn't cost a lot of money and you think there's some talent there, and I guess that's what the Chiefs are doing. Also, what about a playbook for the media and the Democrats in the midterm? What are they going to do to distract us? I thought for a while it was going to be this hantavirus thing, but that went away quickly. I may have spotted it. I'll let you know what I think it is. There's something looming out there that they might be able to scare the living daylights out of people, and we know that works for Democrats. The only way Democrats win is they have to terrify you that the world is coming to an end, and then they do very well at the ballot box because, you know, only they can fix it. you know, they're the government. They love the government. You can't help yourself. You need us to do it for you. So when something terrible's coming, you got to vote Dem. And also later, a clip from Mike Rowe, who I'm a big fan of. He's the longtime host of the show Dirty Jobs, but you've seen him now on Fox News, and he's really big into the trades, getting young people, especially men, but any young people, to say, well, maybe college isn't for me, spending all this money and then going out and getting a job that doesn't pay much with my college degree, but learning a real trade, an electrician, a plumber, a carpenter, something like that, and going out and making six figures at age 19 or 20 is a pretty good way to go. He did an appearance with his mother at some sort of a seminar on a stage in front of people, and his mom told the funniest story. And we'll share that for you and play it for you coming up later on the show. And I'm going to guess at some point it came up during Pete's show, but if you didn't see the Royals fan last night at Kauffman Stadium being subjected to his fantasy football punishment for finishing last, we'll talk with Mark Van Sickle about that a little bit later as well. We'll start today with Trump claiming he endorsed 37 candidates, and 37 candidates won yesterday. It's more winning. A lot of people will say this isn't necessarily good for a party to fall in line with one man, one president. I can't think of a better idea. My frustration as a conservative in this country has not really been political as much as it's been about the party. So I can deal with a party that is not maybe as conservative as I am. I can live with that. But what we need in this party is for everyone to be on the same page. The Democrats are bad at most things. They are really great at staying together and not fragmenting off. Fetterman is the exception. They just don't get fractured. They don't necessarily believe in the things that they agree to do. They're clearly for sale. If they can make money, if they can move up, if they can get on select committees, whatever, I'll go with what it is that you like, because they change their mind as often as they change their underwear, which hopefully is more often than it appears with some of them, like Jerry Nadler. But this party consolidating, I think, can only be a good thing. We know the basics of what happened yesterday. Thomas Massie is out. He became an anti-Trumper and he got clobbered. Every Democrat in the media was convinced Thomas Massie was going to win because he had the ground game, incumbency, everything you could possibly want, and he hates Trump, so how could he lose? It was amazing watching people melt down when Massie didn't just lose in his primary, he got crushed by Trump's handpicked candidate, who was a former Navy SEAL. You know the whole drill. Colorado's Democratic governor went crazy and wrote a piece saying that Massie is the most awesome member of Congress because he was just the guy who always voted with his conscience and did things right. Marjorie Taylor Greene has announced that this has, quote, destroyed, unquote, the future of the GOP. Tucker Carlson gave five endorsements in these primaries. All five candidates lost. The fragmented part of our party is being disregarded and moving away. Now, do you think Thomas Massie and his followers are ever going to vote for AOC or Bernie Sanders or Gavin Newsom for president? I don't. Do you think Marjorie Taylor Greene is going to flip and become a radical leftist? Maybe. I don't know. I've always thought she was a little bit of a loose cannon. I don't know who Tucker Carlson is anymore. I don't know if he's so far right he's reached the left. I don't know. But he was 0 for 5 with his endorsements, and now he's got Trump derangement syndrome and conspiracy theories and stuff. But given the choice of voting for a Republican or Democrat, most of the people getting left behind in Trump's wake are people that are still going to vote Republican. I don't think this party under Trump will ever move as far right as the Democrats have moved left. But if it's consolidated, if everybody is rowing the same boat, it can only be good for Republicans. And if there's nothing in the middle, there's a couple things could happen. A third party at some point is not unthinkable in the United States. If that happened, that's great news. Because most of the people who would join a third party, I believe at this point, would be leaving the Democrat Party. They'd be like, that's too far left for me. It's too wacky for me, whatever. But, you know, right now it's my party. I'm hanging in there. We're seeing more defections. Every data point shows right now that the Republican Party is growing, especially with young voters, and the Democrat Party is shrinking. It's because they went crazy. I don't think Trump's policies in any way are crazy. I think if he builds this party the way he's doing it and leaves behind all these reps in D.C. after he's gone in 2 years, 2.5 years, after he's gone, his policies are more populist than anything else. They are at times conservative, but let's be honest. We know that he's not that socially conservative. We know he's not. We've watched him live his life. Okay? But he does value, at this point in his life, family. He talks more about faith. Maybe that's politics. Maybe it's you get a bullet through the ear, you start believing in God. I don't know. I can't walk in the man's shoes and tell you. I do know that I like almost all of his policies. There's not much he comes up with that sounds bad. Everything starts with, this will be good for America first. When he starts talking about Venezuela or what he's doing there, or what we may have to do with Cuba, and, you know, no nukes for Iran, that's international. The policies at home, the things that he's done, the lower taxes, the closed borders, the safer streets, lowering the crime, beautification, all these things. These are all good things for America. Some of these things are so populist. And all of these new Republicans that he's endorsing, bringing along, whatever, they're going to be there long after him. If the party uses him for a generation, the next 20 years, after Trump is out of office and says that's our guiding light, we can do a lot worse than that. Trump has carried around these unbelievable negatives because he's Trump, that some people won't even stop and listen to what the policies are because he's Trump. And they've been taught to hate him because, you know, he's Trump. But the rest of these folks use this. Our party's never really had this. You know, Reagan handed it off to George Herbert Walker Bush, who was not a very good president, and nobody saw in the same light, and tried to do a lot of his own things to separate and say, well, I'm not Reagan 2.0. That didn't work. George W. Bush came in after Bill Clinton. I thought he was pretty good through his first term. 9/11 was a big part of that. His second term, he sold out. The government bailed out banks, all the bailouts and everything they did. No, he was just a Republican in name only at the end. But Trump has set the bar, and everybody here is following it. And this can only be good news. Andy Barr is going to replace Mitch McConnell in Kentucky. Count me in. I'm here for it. Did you see what happened in Georgia? The Secretary of State there that wouldn't go back and do the proper work on the voting in 2020, Brad Raffensperger, he's running for governor. And it was a crowded field. He got 14%. He didn't make the runoff. Because all Trump did there was say, anybody but Raffensperger. And so the Republican primary, nothing. I think the people in the middle eventually, if we have, people say we're polarized. If we have two parties that are easily identifiable, that are both strong and stay together, the folks in the middle that aren't really political will have no choice but to go to the conservative Republican Party. They will look at the left and go, that's wackadoodle. I can't go there. I can't do the things that they do, so I gotta vote for this party. I think this is good for us. I think one of the big problems of the Republican Party has been it's been way too big of a tent of politicians all over the place that, you know, push comes to shove, we get the majorities, but then we can't get the vote and get something passed. How in the world do we not have the Save America Act passed? How's this possible? We have literally the strongest president of our lifetime. He's got a stranglehold on his party. He's got Congress, he's got the Senate, and he can't get Save America Act passed. These people better figure it out, because if you're a Republican and you're on the opposite side of Trump, you might as well just walk away and not run, because he's a kingmaker. There is no question about it. 913-408-7957. 913-408-7957. Your thoughts on what we saw with these things and the media meltdown that happened after this, as Trump is speaking at a commencement speech today for the Coast Guard. Pretty cool. Or if you have any thoughts on the Chiefs wide receiver and what they should do with him, and are you...
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10: Getting your heart broken can be really rough. It'll happen to most of us at some point in our lives. It's not just an emotional experience, it's a physical one too. Often described as getting the wind knocked out of you, a knot in your stomach, trouble sleeping. I recently spoke about this with Dr. Yoram Yovil, a psychiatrist and neuroscientist. He was on my podcast, Chasing Life. Now, he told me heartbreak doesn't have to last forever. And while your inclination might be to withdraw, isolate, and shut down, it's often the opposite of what supports healing. One of the things that helps us the most is reconnecting to other people you love. And the reverse is also true, he said. If someone you care about is struggling, don't give up on them. You hold the power to comfort loved ones that are in deep physical or emotional distress. I'm Dr. Sanjay Gupta, helping you live a better life.
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0: That's a great song right there, Brian Adams. Once upon a time, Mark Van Sickle, when I interviewed Alex Smith every week that he was the quarterback here for the Chiefs and had him on my radio show and got to know him very, very well. I'd go to Arrowhead and sit down with him every single week. A great guy. And I thought, well, I'll get him a little one year. I'll just pick him up something kind of fun for Christmas, a little gift because I'm going out. It's week of Christmas. Hey, let's talk a little football. Here's a nice thing. Thanks for sitting with me every week, whatever. And I looked on the Chiefs website and they did one of those profile things and it said, who's your favorite musician? And it said Brian Adams.
18: Nice.
0: Who was singing that song. So I went and got an old school Brian Adams CD and wrapped it up and gave it to him. And he opened it and he gave me this blank stare like, who is this? I said, it's Bryan Adams. It says on the Chiefs website, that's your favorite artist. And he said, no, Ryan Adams.
18: Oh. I can see the confusion there.
0: Yeah. I didn't know who Ryan Adams was, and he didn't know who Bryan Adams was. And we just laughed about it. So they had made an error on the website when they put that up there. So that's fun amazing. Story about that song and the great Bryan Adams, who is Canadian, I believe. I believe he's a Canadian rocker. All right, to the phones we go today. Enough of my babbling along. Here is John in Topeka talking some politics on KCMO. What's up, John?
19: Hey, Kevin. What you were talking about, rhinos earlier, you know, it's funny because we have rhinos, but there are no dinos because Democrats purify their party. And if they don't go along with the message, they're not in, and they kick them out. And it doesn't matter who they put in as a Democrat, they all coalesce behind them. I mean, think about it. The Bernie bros. They all vote, you know, everybody votes Bernie. Bernie's the one. Bernie's it. Even though he's off the charts to the left, they vote for him because they lockstep in behind him. And Republicans don't do that. They're out there wandering in the desert, like, you know, just wandering around going, oh, which way will I go? And the fact is that everybody out there that's a conservative Republican needs to talk to their friends. And because I've heard a lot of talk about how they're going to sit out this election. They're not going to vote. So, if you said you'll never vote for a Democrat, not voting for a Republican is voting for the Democrat. And
0: that's
19: friends
0: right.
19: Don't let friends vote Democrat.
0: Right. You're okay? Exactly right. And that's kind of my point. If both parties become consolidated like the Democrats are, if the Republicans do this, it's going to be a win for the Republicans. People who go to vote are going to say, well, I can't vote for that party, so I'll vote for this one. I think we do well by consolidating.
19: Exactly. And something else you mentioned about Ronald Reagan. He was in the middle of a Democrat-controlled Congress and Senate, but he got things pushed through. And how did he do it? Because he was the great communicator. And we live in the age where it's at your fingertips to communicate easily with everybody. And why the Republicans cannot figure out how to get the message out there of common sense and common decency and just commonality.
0: I appreciate your comment, but the Democrat Party in the 80s is completely different than it is today. The Democrat Party was still conservative in the 80s.
19: That is true, but still, Ronald Reagan got a lot of things pushed through.
0: He did.
19: You know, although, you know, and why we can't get those messages through today and reach people and say, hey,
0: because
19: look,
0: they won't. They won't allow it on the left, John. Thank you for the call. I think you're answering your own question. You just said the Democrats are hardened and they stay together. There is no cracking them. They won't. We just need them to go down in flames because people see their stuff doesn't work. That would be the best. Here's Jeff and Shawnee on KCMO Talk Radio. Good morning, Jeff.
20: Hey, good morning. Hey, I got a good story about an older lady with TDS syndrome. Very bad. I was at a graduation party last week, and I found myself in a conversation. Well, I was a wallflower with three hardcore Democrats, liberals, and this one lady, she made it very apparent she was a dean. She's got her doctorate, retired from a major college. I won't mention it. And she was telling one of the people there, she goes, well, I got to find a new way to drive home. The gentleman goes, oh, you still got that problem? And she goes, oh, yeah. And I go, what's your problem? And she goes, well, up the street, I don't know if you know it, two blocks away, there's a guy up there with a big American flag, and right below it's a big Trump flag. And I said, okay. I go, you got to find a new way to go home? She goes, oh, yeah. She goes, I get flamed out every time I go by it. She goes, I told my husband I want to go up there and just tear down the whole flagpole and burn it. And I go, okay. I said, okay. And one of the other gentlemen go, well, you better be careful. You know, if he's got a Trump flag up, an American flag, he's probably got a gun.
0: Right.
20: And I'm looking at both of them going, I mean, she's in her late 70s. And I'm thinking, seriously, man? I mean, for 4 years, man, I saw Black Lives Matter flags all, you know, in signs all over Prairie Village, LGBTQ, you know, no one has a color. I never felt like tearing one down.
0: No.
20: I mean, I never got that upset. So why are these liberals so violent?
0: I know. And, you know, it's weird that when I would drive by and see people who would have Biden stuff or Obama stuff and things, I just kind of feel sorry for them. I don't know what else to say. I don't want their flag. I don't want to go on their property. I just feel bad for them because I know they're miserable. I'm like, don't be miserable.
20: Yeah, but it's just another day, man. I mean,
0: right.
20: What is it? Get on with your life, man. Don't, you know, like Ramsey says, don't look for the government to, you know, decide your decisions and make up your life. Go back to living your best life, to be so deranged about a flag.
0: Yeah.
20: I just, anyway,
0: All right. Good call, buddy. No, I appreciate it. I think we've all heard and seen that. And there's no question the statistics are out there. We know what the party of violence is. And we see the polling. They ask voters, Democrats and Republicans, is violence acceptable for political gain? And I think the number of Republicans that respond yes is like less than 3%. But the Democrats are like over 20-some percent of Democrats say yes. If Trump's in the way, it is okay to commit violence against Trump. Like 1 in 5 of their voters believes it's okay to just go shoot him because he's Trump. They believe that, and they tell pollsters that. If that many people tell the pollsters, how many people are lying that are Democrats? What is the actual number? A third of them think it's okay to go kill the other party's president? I don't know. I've never met anybody that's conservative that ever even thought about or talked about or joked about something like that with a Democrat president. I didn't like Obama. I didn't like Biden. I was embarrassed by Biden. You know what? Still my president. I want him to be safe. I want the White House to be fortified for him. I don't want that in this country. I don't want the chaos that comes with it. They do. There's just huge differences in the way we live our lives and what we want for this country between these two parties. And I, folks, I'm telling you, the longer this goes, I don't think it's a bad thing. Let's draw this comparison. They call it polarization. Barack Obama brought all this on, and everybody knows it. This is the reaction to Barack Obama we're still experiencing.
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10: You know, one of the weirder things I've seen on social media lately is parents feeding their babies butter, like whole sticks of butter. They swear that it helps them feel fuller after meals and get a good night's sleep, among other things. There's actually something to this. You know, butter is full of fat, which a rapidly growing infant needs, but eating butter all the time results in, quote, boxing out other important nutrients they need as well. Spokesperson for the Academy of Nutrition and Dietetics told us she recommends half a teaspoon to a teaspoon melted and then added to a puree. Or as they get older, you can drizzle oil or melted butter over cooked vegetables, she told us. We never say just give butter by itself, and it's not the only source of fat she would recommend. Avocados, hummus, fish, they are great sources of fat as well, and also great foods to introduce. I'm Dr. Sanjay Gupta, helping you live a better life.
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27: I'm Therese Crowley. President Trump delivers the 145th commencement address at the Coast Guard Academy in New London, Connecticut. Will the commander-in-chief resume striking Iran?
28: We're going to give this one shot. I'm in no hurry. You never think, oh, the midterms, I'm in a hurry. I'm in no hurry. I'd like to see few people killed as opposed to a lot. We can do it either way, but I'd like to see a few people killed.
27: Iran's IRGC warns if the U.S. resumes strikes, the regional war will spread beyond with crushing blows in places you didn't expect. Oregon voters say no to state gas tax hikes in Tuesday's primary. The price there at $5.34 a gallon. And choose Republican Christine Drazen for a rematch with Governor Tina Kotek. Massachusetts Democrat Barney Frank has died at age 86.
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10: 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Like whole sticks of butter. They swear that it helps them feel fuller after meals and get a good night's sleep, among other things. There's actually something to this. You know, butter is full of fat, which a rapidly growing infant needs, but eating butter all the time results in, quote, boxing out other important nutrients they need as well. Spokesperson for the Academy of Nutrition and Dietetics told us she recommends half a teaspoon to a teaspoon melted and then added to a puree. Or as they get older, you can drizzle oil or melted butter over cooked vegetables, she told us. We never say just give butter by itself, and it's not the only source of fat she would recommend. Avocados, hummus, fish, they are great sources of fat as well. And also, great foods to introduce. I'm Dr. Sanjay Gupta, helping you live a better life.
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0: We're back on Uncanceled. Thanks for joining us today. Great to have you with us, as always. I was thinking about what may happen next when I was watching that. Well, they called it a cruise ship, but it looked like a tugboat that apparently was going from somewhere like the South Pole to North Africa. I don't know who would be on. I don't know who would be on that boat for that long in the middle of the ocean. It looked old and creepy and scary and the whole thing. But then that virus came out, and they tried to scare everybody. Oh, this is the virus. Well, it went away because, well, apparently nobody was getting it and dying from it, you know, so they couldn't scare the living daylights out of us. And I am always on the lookout on liberal sites trying to figure out what it is that their next big thing is going to be, that they're going to try to throw at the American public in an election year to try to scare the bejeebas out of everyone and see if they can convince them that the only way that you can stay alive, because that's really what their party's all about now. You can't live your life without us. In some fashion, it's like you can't take care of yourself. You can't get your own health care. You can't work. You can't get a job. The economy, it's everything stacked against you. Your skin color, your religion, your race, your gender, whatever it may be. The whole world is against you, but we've got you. Okay? But man, the COVID thing is like the ultimate thing for them because they scared everyone into thinking, you got to let the government tell you that this experimental drug is okay and you can take it or you're going to die and you could lose your job. We'll take your job away from you if you don't take this. You got to listen to us because you don't know, do you? You don't know about this virus. Listen to us. Well, some people are easily convinced. We've seen this throughout history. There's no explaining it. How masses will follow people that are crazy and the things that they'll be told, but they'll believe it. We watched Jonestown happen in a mass suicide, which was one of the craziest things that's ever happened. They all sat down together, and we now have a term that we say when somebody's, you know, conspiracy theorist, whatever, they're drinking the Kool-Aid. Well, hundreds of people died drinking the Kool-Aid at Jonestown because they believed a madman. A lot of people like to be led and will listen to someone. And that's what the Democrats are best at. And so I'm reading these stories about something that is coming. There's no question this is going to be a story. Whether or not it scares anybody in the elections or if they can use it to their advantage, I won't make any prediction on that. They're saying this year, super, not just regular, super El Nino is coming. Super El Nino, you've heard of El Nino. It brings rain to California, Nevada, Arizona in the wintertime. The ocean in the Pacific warms up. When it does, now we're talking about drought-stricken areas. They'll tell you there's no water in the West. Everything's bone dry. They're going to complain about flooding. We're going to watch all this water rush off into the ocean because California won't capture it. If Super El Nino happens, it's a once every 150-year phenomenon. And get this. They're saying this will be worse than 1877, which was the last Super El Nino, not 1977. 1877 was the last El Nino that's going to be like this year. So this is going to start about October and run through January. That's when all these rains come from El Nino. But the scientists are going to tell us the ocean's getting warm. The Pacific's getting warm. This is going to be terrible. We're going to have flooding in the West. We're going to see all these terrible things happen. The South will be wet all year. It'll just keep raining and raining and raining across the southern United States. But what happened in 1877 when this happened was we've got empirical data. It provided a drought in China and India. And 50 million people died because of the Super El Nino in 1877. That's what they're telling us. Now, 1877, I believe it. You had a massive drought in China and India. I don't know that that's related to El Nino. The stories I was reading looks to me like they're throwing darts, that they had a Super El Nino apparently in the United States, and they wanted to tie it to drought in China and India, whatever. But that's where the people died. Yes, some people died in some flooding in the U.S., but we're so much better against these catastrophes than we've ever been. We watch storm after storm after storm, and all of these things happen. Weather-related deaths are lower than they've ever been. We seem to be more scared of them. We seem to watch, listen, and follow more weather than we ever have. Your chance of dying from something natural, some sort of natural disaster, are lower than any point in the history of human space on this planet. And tomorrow, it'll be even lower. And the next day, even lower. The odds go down. They're going to tell you 50 million people could die from Super El Nino. That's what they're going to tell you. And they're going to start doing this in August, September, October. And here it comes. We've got the water temperatures in the Pacific, and it's going to be Super El Nino. And the last time this happened, 50 million people worldwide died. Oh, my God. Only the Democrats can stop the weather. We know this. Republicans can't stop the bad weather. Only Democrats can stop it. They're going to give you paper straws. They're going to put you in an EV. It's all going to be better if you just listen to them. It's just like COVID. Just listen to them. They're so smart, and they know better what's good for you than you do. And Super El Nino is coming. I promise at some point this will be a story. I don't know if it will have an effect on the election. They'll try. They're going to try real hard to tell you El Nino is really important. And boy, climate change is going to try. They're going to try to make a climate change comeback for this election like you've never seen. I love and hate this story. I love the fact there's going to be a, did you know there's going to be a Trump America 250 coin? Yeah, a Trump America 250 coin. The U.S. Mint is printing these, made of 24 karat gold. There's only going to be 47 of them total. Now, the gold alone is worth $90,000. The gold alone. So you and I are probably out on this. They're going to go to some VIPs. I suspect they're going to get bid up or something crazy. But a lawyer in Portland has filed a lawsuit against this, claiming that the U.S. Mint can't do something like this just for Trump. He thinks it's a Trump vanity project. So he's got a lawsuit going, and now they're holding up the actual minting of these things, so they will not be ready on July 4th. Because, you know, it's Trump. We got to file a lawsuit here and slow this thing down. I think it's one of the coolest ideas I've ever heard. These coins look really cool. And the fact that there's not 10 million of them and there's only 47 for his 47th presidency, I can't even imagine what those will be worth in 100 years. I can't. There's only 47 of them. If you think ball cards are collectible, what do you think that'll be worth someday at auction? That could be a really, really big one. I think we got, I can't see the board, Mark. We have some folks on hold? Yes, we do. Okay, good enough. Randy's in Napoleon, as I see it. And he's got a comment here today on Uncanceled. Good morning, Randy. How are you, sir?
7: Yeah, I want to take you back to the Democrat versus Republican violence percentages. The first thing is Sun Tzu Art of War said never get in your enemy's way when they're destroying themselves. And the truth is we don't have to do violence to the Democrats. We just got to let them talk. Because every time they talk, then more people realize what they really want. And they are so out in the open about the communism and the destruction, the transgender mutilation of children and all the stuff like that. I wouldn't dare do anything to stop them from talking. So, but they don't want us to talk because if we talk truth, then people may follow us. So I think that's the blind line of explanation as to why in the world they would have to do violence and we don't need to do anything.
0: Well, I think you're right. I also think there's going to be a reaction or a recoil in their party after Trump. I mean, just running around hating Trump, trying to win your personal election, it may be good for a Democrat politician, but it does nothing to help out the people in their district or anywhere in their state or in the United States. After Trump is gone, at some point, somebody's going to step up and be like they're going to move that party back to the center. Some leader somewhere will have to do that or their party's going to die. They can't just keep pushing left and stay alive.
7: I quite honestly, though, I've never seen the devil repent of his ways. And so I really don't. I think that the mental illness that is involved in the Trump hatred, if you put anybody else up that has any semblance to Trump, they're just going to put that hatred right back on him. And I don't think they can recover from TDS. I really don't. I think it's a mental fatality and disease that they have, and I don't think they can get over it.
0: I think you're right with the people that are in there now. I just mean over time, as more Democrats are elected and as the party evolves, there will be an evolution of that party after Trump. What that becomes, I don't know. But if somebody comes along, like, I'll give you an example. Barack Obama didn't do half the stuff he wanted to do. Because in many ways, I mean, we all disliked him, right? But in many ways, there were things he's like, nope, that's too far for America. I gotta toe the line here and keep this thing somewhat to where I can make it look like I'm in the middle working for everyone. He did that. If he were elected today, he wouldn't be like that. He'd be way more radical than he was when he was first elected in 2008. I think at some point that party.
7: He wasn't pro-gay marriage until he got elected.
0: Right.
7: And they used to buffalo us, but now there are people, because of the propaganda, they think they're the majority. So quite honestly, I think it's going to take a decade or two before they put it back in the bag because they really think they're in charge.
0: I agree with you. But I do think in a decade or two, that party will come back toward the middle. Thanks for the call. I just don't think it can keep pushing left and stay left. If that happens, we're going to wind up with a third party. Here's Mike in Kansas City, Kansas. Good morning, Mike. What's on your mind?
8: Yeah, you know, to offset the controversy with the Trump coin, you know, the people who are again and all the woke, why don't we make the perennial hero of the left, Jane Fonda, make a coin of hers? You know, we can have the classic picture of her sighting through the anti-aircraft gun in North Vietnam. Maybe make it out of some type of scrap metal or something or other. You know, maybe melted down guns that people have turned in the gun buybacks. People never commit a crime. You know, we can make these Jane Fonda coins, and that would appease the left and, send a message, you know, that the Democrats are anti-American.
0: There you go. I like your style. I think we'd have to take a vote on maybe somebody other than Jane Fonda, but yeah. I mean, how about Jimmy Carter? Let's put Jimmy Carter on one of those coins. America 200, Jimmy Carter, and make one of those and remind people what that was all about. But yeah, I hear where you're coming from, no question. Let's have a little fun here. I want to play a clip from a person that I'm a fan of. His name is Mike Rowe. You know him from Dirty Jobs, and he does a wide variety of different things. He's the narrator for Deadliest Catch and some other shows. He's just terrific, and he's very likable and talented broadcaster. He also is clearly conservative. He believes in doing work with your hands. He believes in trade workers. That is his goal these days, is to get more and more young people in America to accept that I can live a great life if I learn a skill and a trade, and many of these people go on to own their own businesses and become multimillionaires. by learning how to do HVAC or electrical or whatever. Every single person in Kansas City, and there are an uncountable number of millionaires that own companies in the trades in Kansas City. At some point, whether it was their dad or them, they started out just learning the trade and turned that into business. And he's on to this, man. I mean, this is like a big deal because these people are making a lot more money than people in radio. Okay? So, yes, it's a really good idea. Mike Rowe appeared on stage at an event with his mom, and he was basically interviewing his mom, who clearly is as smart and talented as he is, but considerably older than you would think of somebody at one of these seminar things where they're talking. I don't know how old she is. She looked like she could have been 80 or more. She reminded me of my mom. She's also a writer and an author. So this is really interesting. Mike Rowe was talking to his mom, Peggy, on stage. It's all on video, and you can't see that, but you won't hear Mike speaking much here. He's just, like, smirking and laughing. He's got his hand over his eyes, shaking his head like, oh, boy, here goes Mom. Tell him one of those stories again.
9: One day I was down in the locker room. I had done my morning swim, and the woman, she came out of the shower, and when she faced her locker, I could see her back part. And she had a tattoo. And so, of course, the writer in me was curious. And I said to her, tell me about your tattoo. She looked at me and she said, what tattoo? I said, on your rear end there, you have a tattoo. And she turned around and she laughed and she said, well, I spread a grocery bag on the seat in the shower. And sure enough, in the mirror, it said, Weiss Markets. And on the other side of the Great Divide, it said, Gas Rewards. I've never seen that woman since, unless I just don't recognize her face.
0: That's just the best, man. Moms are awesome. I know we just celebrated Mother's Day, but when I saw that clip, it reminded me of my mom, who's just incredible. Although she's having a rough go, man. She loves the Royals more than anything, and they just stink so bad. They can't beat anybody, and that's unfortunate. But I thought you'd like that chuckle there from Mike Rowe with his mom, Peggy, on stage, talking about tattoos of naked ladies after their morning swim at the gym. Okay, a couple more things on the Travis Kelce, Taylor Swift proposed prenup. I talked about this briefly with Pete when I was on with him at 9 o'clock. They've apparently, according to reports, ruled out California, and they're down to New York, Tennessee, Kansas, and Rhode Island as the state they're going to file their prenup in. So it's weird to think you're planning for an expensive divorce, but I don't really think that's what this is about. This is about protecting their brands as much as anything else. So the number one thing you protect in one of these things is your individual or separate property. If two people with a house come into a marriage, you may want to protect that and say that unless we sell it together, that one's mine or whatever. So there's also no future spousal support in this thing. Like, no matter what you go make and I make, you don't have to pay me anything. Like, if Taylor Swift made $5 billion and Travis Kelce only made $500 million, she doesn't have to pay him something going forward. He's got no problem with that. Neither side would care about that much. But property is not just homes. This is about publishing rights. And they're both basically publishers. Like, when I do this show on KCMO, Cumulus Media owns the rights to this show. They can do whatever they want with it. I can do nothing with it. I have no rights to the show once it's done. They record it, they podcast it, they do whatever. They can burn it, throw it out to sea, or they can go create, you know, some sort of a book of all the things that have happened on this. They can do whatever they want with it. It's their rights. My podcast, I own everything I do with it. So Travis Kelce and his brother, they own their own podcast, and they're paid handsomely for this. So they hold the rights to that in perpetuity. And we don't know what the future of podcasts is after they're long gone, whether at some point they get edited down, created into one best of podcast, what could happen. He's got to protect that as much as she's going to protect all the music she's written. That makes this one of the most interesting prenups ever, as it's reported that they are seeking. Pretty interesting stuff. All right, we
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10: You know, one of the weirder things I've seen on social media lately is parents feeding their babies butter, like whole sticks of butter. They swear that it helps them feel fuller after meals and get a good night's sleep, among other things. There's actually something to this. You know, butter is full of fat, which a rapidly growing infant needs, but eating butter all the time results in, quote, boxing out other important nutrients they need as well. Spokesperson for the Academy of Nutrition and Dietetics told us she recommends half a teaspoon to a teaspoon melted and then added to a puree. Or as they get older, you can drizzle oil or melted butter over cooked vegetables, she told us. We never say just give butter by itself, and it's not the only source of fat she would recommend. Avocados, hummus, fish, they are great sources of fat as well, and also great foods to introduce. I'm Dr. Sanjay Gupta, helping you live a better life.
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0: Passing showers on Thursday, keeping the 60s around. Better rain chance Friday morning. From KCTV 5 and First Warren 5 meteorologist Warren Sears.
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2: Mark Van Sickle, have you ever finished last in your fantasy football league?
3: I actually have never finished last.
2: Do you have punishments in your fantasy football leagues?
3: We don't. We've talked about it, but we've never actually done it.
2: They're unbelievable. We see them executed frequently, but the one last night that happened at Kauffman Stadium was terrific. They showed this on like the Boston feed of the game. The Royals were playing the Red Sox. It was a solo man all the way up in the upper deck sitting all by himself that had to put a sign up all the way around himself that said, "I stink at fantasy football." That was his punishment, and it got on television. That's pretty good.
3: You know what's good is that they live in Kansas City. They know that they can send him up to the upper deck in a May game.
2: I honestly didn't know whether I was more embarrassed for him or the Royals.
3: Yeah, a little
2: because
3: both.
2: They're not good. Have you given up on them? Are they done?
3: I mean, they brought me back in after that little winning streak. They still probably have a 10-game winning streak, and I'm in July, but they're done.
2: Do you really think this team can win 10 games in a row?
3: I mean, I don't think that right now, but eventually they will on accident win 10 in a row.
2: When they're 22 below?
3: Yeah, or something like that.
2: Man, that's what it looks like. This season's an absolute train wreck, no doubt about it. There was a beautiful moment at the game before the game last night. Did you see Chad Epperson, the Red Sox

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